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docket, we talk multi-generational households, jobs that are not so glamorous, and ghosts and spirits. 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
1: Monday morning, Justin's in Vegas this weekend at the Sphere. He's going to talk about it in the 7 o'clock hour. Plus, a Native American listener reached out to us, and he's going to come in, educate us about his culture in the 8 o'clock hour. And what did you lose in the breakup that just devastated you? 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
1: 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There's a tree coming down. And he kind of casually, and I'm like, no, this is bad. And he was laughing. And
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1: Monday morning, Justin's in Vegas this weekend at the Sphere. He's going to talk about it in the 7 o'clock hour. 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And what did you lose in the breakup that just devastated you? 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
1: Monday morning, Justin's in Vegas this weekend at the Sphere. 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And what did you lose in the breakup that just devastated you? 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
1: Welcome to Maryland Perspectives on 98 Rock. Blind Industries and Services of Maryland, BISM, is a nonprofit organization dedicated to empowering blind individuals to achieve independence, meaningful employment, and full participation in their communities. Mike Goss is the president and CEO and recently spoke with Taylor Bennett about the organization and how he was actively involved with BISM years before becoming president.
2: Our mission is to employ blind people in innovative careers, but also to give blind people the skills necessary to live independently in whatever career they want to have, outside of BISM, inside BISM. We provide them with the skills for blind people of all ages.
3: I understand that you were very actively involved for years before you became president a few years ago.
2: Yeah, well, I'm blind myself, and so I've been a consumer and part of that community, and joined the board in 2011 to see how I could contribute to, you know, their mission and their goals, and just became very interested in the entire structure of BISM, the finances, the things we make, the people's lives we impact, and it just took me and made me a believer, and here I am today.
3: Yeah. What did you find that was missing that wasn't out there, and why you wanted to make sure that there were services out there available?
2: Well, for me personally, just making sure that that the opportunities went beyond BISM, to make sure that people understood that blind people could be in the community doing the jobs that they have the personal skills to do, and given the blindness skills, they could then go out and have the opportunity to accomplish those things. So it's very important to me personally that when we look at our associates, look at our students, that we're giving them the opportunities that fit them. And that's really where I want to be part of the mission and make an impact.
3: How has the mission evolved? Because this has been around since the early 1900s.
2: Sure. I mean,

0: Fortunately, the state legislator thought it was important that blind people had jobs back in 1908, but those opportunities have changed throughout the years. And beyond just the state buying products made by blind people, in the 30s and 40s, the federal government got into the act and gave a larger market to the, you know, the goods and services that blind people could provide. And that evolved into better working conditions and all those things. And fortunately, the people who were running BISM back in 1986 thought, hey, maybe if we provided more skills to blind people, they would have more opportunities. And that's why we developed our independence training and rehabilitation program in 1986. And we're celebrating 40 years at this point. 40 years of success giving blind people the skills they need.
1: 40 years, long time.
0: Mm-hmm.
1: How many people do you serve each year?
0: Well, we have about 530 associates that work in various aspects of the organization, many of whom are blind. But our ITR program turns out about 60,000 hours of training each year to over 2,000 people, Marylanders. Yeah.
1: Yeah, there are a lot of different programs, I think, for a lot of different ages there. Can you explain a little bit more about the programs that you have available?
0: Absolutely. We start with people as young as elementary school, giving them their first experiences with tactile learning and blindness skills, usually in a summer program that's a couple weeks long. We partner with the National Federation of the Blind on that program. It's called BEL. I don't know if I can tell you what all the acronyms mean, but they have different programs for everybody. Then we move on to older children, teens, with our GLIDE program, gives them experience of you know, the things that they weren't necessarily going to encounter unless somebody with the foresight to give them the opportunities as blind people, some camping opportunities, learning about college and things like that. We have a NOVA program, which really delves into giving them campus tours, building the study skills and other skills that they might need to be successful in college. Our core program provides a residential program, 9 to 12 months, for people with vocational outcomes. They want to get a job when they get done or go to college and have those skills. And then we have our senior program, SAIL, which anybody who is an adult and wants to live independently but maybe not change their career opportunities, it can be part of our senior program.
1: Yeah, you have
0: We've
1: a
0: got
1: lot.
0: Everybody covered.
1: Yeah, everybody is covered, definitely. What has been some of the reaction from those who have been a part of these programs, how it has impacted their lives?
0: Yeah, everybody comes to us from a different place. Some may already have some skills. Some maybe have lost their vision later in life and really have the societal belief that maybe that's the end for any of their dreams, right? So our job is to give them not only the skills, but the courage and the confidence to go out and do things. And if you were to meet somebody that came to us one day without that confidence and just the change that they experienced, the confidence they have with their newfound set of tools, you would be encouraged with how much BISM can change one's lives. It's really to watch somebody walk down the hall in front of my office at their first entrance to BISM and see them 2-3 months later leading somebody else new because they've learned the skills and they can pass them on. It's just life-changing.
1: Yeah, not only learning the skills, but gaining that confidence.
0: Mm-hmm. Yeah, they go hand in hand.
1: Yeah, definitely. What about the outreach? How do you get the message out there that these services are available, maybe for those that are not familiar?
0: That's a challenge. You know, a lot of people, if they actually need our services, are scared to do the research. And so we're trying to reach out to the community through interviews like this, but also events in the community. We've collaborated with some beer events with Checker Spot Brewing Company, just to have the community know about BISM. And a lot of our associates come through Department of Rehabilitation Services, a Maryland agency that deals with people with disability. But we'd like people to be able to find us on their own. It's a challenge.
1: Well, you're planning a special celebration in honor of the anniversary. Tell us about that.
0: Well, it's really important that we celebrate milestones, and we've got our 40th anniversary this year, and we're going to celebrate on June 6th with a bull and oyster roast, and we're going to host it right here at our facility on 3345 Washington Boulevard. It'll be June 6th from 4 to 7. It's going to be a family-friendly event. We'll have opportunities to learn about Braille, learn about tactile art, and the normal things like face painting, and just it'll be a good time.
1: Looks like you're having some good food as well.
0: Oh, yeah. I love a good bowl and oyster roast.
1: Right? I know. That sounds good. Well, how can people get tickets?
0: Well, first of all, we'd love you to go to our website and just poke around a little bit and see what we do, but go to BISM.org. There's a tab for giving, and under there, there's events. Follow those two links, and you'll find tickets opportunities.
1: All right. I understand that you're going to use the proceeds for some special things as well.
0: Sure. One of the things that's big in our training programs is understanding how to get around a kitchen and make food independently, shop and all those things. And our kitchens they're used every day by lots of people, and they're old. They've been beat up. And we are trying to renovate our kitchens, put modern equipment in there, and just really give people a great place to learn.
1: And again, can you share maybe just some websites or other places that we can find more information?
0: Just come to BISM.org. And like I said, talks about opportunities, talks about training, career opportunities, all kinds of stories about how people have grown in their blindness and succeeded in their careers. It in and of itself is a great resource. I would just start at BISM.org and take it from there. We've got some great podcasts and things like that. You can understand how lives are changed by learning the skills people need and having careers.
1: All right. Well, happy 40. And here's to another great 40, right, ahead?
0: Oh, yeah. It's always a milestone to kick off the next milestone.
1: That's right. That's always another milestone to celebrate. Anything that you have planned later this year?
0: This event is our big one for the summer. We have a golf tournament in the fall that we do at Suburban. We've had those beer events, and we are planning to make those annual things. So always keep coming back and seeing what events we have coming up.
1: All right. Sounds good. Well, happy anniversary again. Good luck with everything.
0: Oh, thank you, Taylor. I appreciate the opportunity to tell you more about what we do here.
1: All right. Well, thanks again for your time and the information. Thank you.
2: Hey, it's Justin. 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
1: 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The Kirk and Marianne bonus round.
2: Man, it's sometimes, and I said it, we were kind of discussing a little bit off mic, but sometimes it's not your time to die. You could get shot, like 50 Cent comes to mind. He's got 9 bullets in him. How do you get shot 9 times, have all this lead or
3: and
2: whatever?
3: Bad aim.
2: They hit him. It just didn't kill him. But God's like, nah, not your turn to die. Neither was this kid's time to die. Suffolk, Virginia, how you doing? They say he's lucky to be alive, and yes, he is. And I'm just wondering if anybody has been through anything, one of the 4 things that this kid has been through. This happened over the weekend, and around 5:15 on Friday, the fire department down in Virginia got a call from some resident who said it sounded like a brush fire. Maybe it was crackling orange flames, as Josh Spiegel says, but they have, because drought conditions are in the area, there have been frequent brush fires. So they had several units go to this wooded area near the apartment complex. When they got there, they discovered the brush fire and they put it out. But that's when things took a turn. Marianne, the fire chief, said, quote, and that's where we actually discovered that we had a victim. We found a 15-year-old male juvenile on the ground. Upon further investigation there, we were able to determine that the 15-year-old male juvenile had climbed the high-tension power lines there. The high-transmission power line came into contact with the energized electrical line, causing it to fall to the ground and light the brush fire, at which time he also fell approximately 60 feet to the ground, causing injuries to himself and falling into the grass. End of quote. So this kid climbs up 60 feet. He touches an energized wire, falls to the ground, and starts a fire, and he's laying there.
3: Mm.
2: Good night, man. I couldn't believe it. So he's lucky that he started a fire. You know what I mean?
3: Oh, to get the attention.
2: Get the attention, right. So the fire chief said, we had to adjust our response and actions once we arrived on scene to treat and then transport the victim once we got there. He's really lucky to be alive, to have been electrocuted, and then to fall that distance.
3: He's alive, but he's also a superhero now, so he has great responsibility.
2: Yeah, phew.
3: If you're electrocuted and you fall, you're a superhero. That's your origin story.
2: It should be. It would be great if you did get something out of that.
3: Some kind of perk.
2: You got your life. How about that? He's in stable condition at Children's Hospital of the King's Daughters. And
3: so they're saying, all right, a couple of people are saying he wasn't electrocuted. He was shocked. Because if you're electrocuted, you die.
2: Okay. Yeah, they say.
3: He was shocked, not electrocuted. They said, look up the definition.
2: Okay. That was probably written
3: in the article, but yeah.
2: Yeah, it says after being electrocuted Friday and falling 60 feet.
3: Maybe it was like
2: feet.
3: A TikTok thing.
2: Hey,
3: everybody.
2: It could have started that way. And then, you know, he's in good spirits. They say the kid is in good spirits. But
3: well, yeah, there's articles written about him. He's on the news. He looks like a badass because he survived.
2: Yeah.
3: It does look tempting. I love heights. I'm not scared of them. So I could be tempted to climb things. And if you're young, I could see that happening.
2: Yeah. If you've got that in you, I knew when I was young, I didn't want to climb some high tension wire. There's no way. And then to touch a wire. I mean, there's so many things that this kid dodged bullets.
3: Yeah.
2: I'm wondering if anybody has fallen a long way. Just that alone.
3: Yeah.
2: Has anybody ever been, would you say, shocked?
3: Mm-hmm. Yeah.
2: Been bit on the job as an electrician or something?
3: Right.
2: That's common.
3: I wonder if the fall brought him back to life, like the boom. Because you know
2: Could
3: how
2: have.
3: Sometimes they like...
2: Charge clear!
3: Like... slam on your chest to get your heart going again.
2: Oh, yeah, yeah. The defibrillator. So you say in the ground played the defibrillator.
3: Right.
2: Bam. Bounced his ass off the ground.
3: I wonder if a danger sign would do any good for a kid like this, or they would just be like, I don't care.
2: I think
3: that makes it more enticing.
2: Unless he's got a death wish, I think he'll now probably not do that again. I think he's been cured. Maybe we can follow his progress. Mm-hmm. I think if you fall...
3: But I'm saying, like, a dangerous... Like, is that a deterrent at all to see... You could die, you know?
2: It would be for me.
3: Or is it somebody like that would just laugh at it or make it more appealing?
2: It depends if you got that gene like the alpinist. He had no fear climbing mountains with just his fingertips.
3: Yeah.
2: Yeah, if you fall from something like that and you don't give, if you don't care, get right back up there. But for most people, it would be like scared straight. I'm done.
3: Yeah, I'm looking at the tall, you know, what he climbed. That's pretty impressive.
2: Right.
3: That's a bored kid. Well, what if I did that, you know?
2: I love the last line. It says, Amtrak service was delayed for more than 2 hours because of an apparent stunt. Many don't survive.
3: Yeah.
2: Wow. And they don't give his name. He's 15 years old, so I understand that. But people in Suffolk County, they know who he is.
3: Darwin at work, right?
2: Damn right.
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1: You climb one of those big old towers that you see. It's all steel. There's nowhere to hide.
2: Yeah.
1: Could you imagine a storm rolls through, but this kid touched something, got shocked, fell 60 feet. The wire started a fire, and that got the fire department out there, which saved his life. Wire fire. He's lucky. It's so weird to say that he's lucky that a fire started, but without that fire, he might have been laying there and then checked out.
2: Play stupid games, win stupid prizes.
1: That's something I never heard that term until 6 months ago. Maybe 8 months ago. I'd never heard that. It's really taken off. I like it.
2: I mean, that's exactly what he did.
1: Yeah, he did.
2: Climb a tower, you win a trip to the hospital.
1: Yeah,
2: I mean, daredevils, it's...
1: Now, do you think he's a daredevil kids. Or just a, he's just a kid?
2: I mean, you know, not all kids do stuff like that, so he's got that in him.
1: Yeah.
2: For sure. I did risky things, but not that bad. Whenever I would watch World's Dumbest Clips, no offense, but it was usually boys and men. Yeah. It was very rarely a girl jumping off a roof onto a trampoline. It kind of looked like fun.
1: Rarely or never?
2: Never.
1: Never.
2: I don't think there was ever. I mean, it was fun, but it was actually hard to watch hours of it after a while. It was like so many people getting injured over and over.
1: They didn't get the memo.
2: And we just had to make jokes about a boy hitting themselves in the crotch.
1: Yeah.
2: In another way, you know. But.
1: And that sport, once they see these kids on TV doing, they hit themselves in the D.
2: And also, it kind of looked like fun because they were outside at least.
1: Yeah.
2: You know, there's probably way less of those videos because kids are just online now.
1: Mm.
2: But they were out in the country. One kid would spin himself in a swing, you know, and then let it go and just let himself spin really fast. And
1: like
2: he threw
1: it
2: up and they go, "Man, what'd you eat?" And he said, "Mountain Dew and Fruit Loops." It was so gross.
1: That'll make a
2: That was grosser to me than him spinning.
1: He made it on TV. So... and ridiculousness, there was no end.
2: Same vibe.
1: So people sent it everything
2: Same
1: in.
2: Same exact show.
1: They say, do not send it in. We will not look at it. Well, they're getting it from somewhere. So,
2: yeah
1: but I've never been that crazy. I don't have that in me, but...
2: Well, you did some stunts, right? Like at the construction thing, didn't you break your arm that way? I mean, not climbing up towers, but as kids, we push it.
1: Oh,
2: you know,
1: because
2: we don't know better.
1: Yeah.
2: Now we know better.
1: Well, and as a kid, you're going to be clumsy and do things. But if you're running and clumsy, then there's more chances for you to mess yourself up. And that was me. I mean, we were always running through the woods. And not
2: running
1: really running with
2: and
1: scissors.
2: Clumsy?
1: Yeah, like if you're racing, like we did, racing your friend, and you take the road, I'll go through the woods. Well, just right there. Inherently, you're going to have lots of obstacles, and you're trying to beat your friend.
2: Right.
1: And so that's where I got the big hole in my leg from a stick, but it's a good story.
2: Yeah.
1: Yeah.
2: Yeah, or me jumping into the pool with my arms and legs tied together.
1: Right.
2: Hogtied. I don't think I was hogtied, but I tied my legs and then my friend tied my arms. And I was like, don't help me.
1: Yeah.
2: I want to see if I can get out.
1: You could have died.
2: Yeah.
1: And
2: she would have just watched.
1: Well, yeah, and it wouldn't have been her fault.
2: Because I told her. I wanted to help, but she told me not to.
1: She would have been totally fine, cleared by the law. Hey, and this is a bad, tragic story, but interesting read. Texter says, back in 91, I was in high school. A guy in my neighborhood used to climb the transmission towers, and he would jump from the tower to one of the energized lines. Of course, he didn't get shot. Of course. It says, of course, he didn't get shocked because it was only contacting that one line. I wouldn't know
2: that. I thought they were all alive.
1: You know? However, one Thanksgiving holiday weekend, he did make contact with the line and the arm of the tower, shocking and killing him.
2: Oh, God.
1: It's like...
2: Well, he got away with it, so he thought it was okay. So
1: right?
2: Nobody's got to... I remember I went to a Catholic school. We did a Catholic retreat. And I loved it so much, I signed up to be, like, the retreat leader the next time.
1: Yeah.
2: The next time was not as much fun. The first time was so much fun.
1: Because you weren't the leader then. You were
2: the second time it was the people.
1: Yeah.
2: They were way more daring. And they all wanted to make themselves pass out.
1: Oh,
2: so
1: good.
2: They would do that thing where you... cut the air off to your neck.
1: Or you can get your buddy to pick you up and they can do the same thing.
2: Did, yeah. But I didn't like it because one girl literally had a seizure in front of me. I was like, look at what she's doing. She's convulsing. And they all just kind of like stared at it. I'm like, what's happening? Why are you guys doing this? I didn't understand.
1: I'm not sure if I would have known what to do at this age right now. If somebody started, I've not been around too many people that have had epileptic seizure.
2: No, it wasn't. I mean, it was because she cut the oxygen off to her brain.
1: Right, right.
2: It was a seizure. And I remember being like, can we not do this? And nobody seemed to want to stop. I was like, that was enough for me to see. Kids do stupid stuff.
1: Yeah.
2: That's kind of it.
1: Yeah.
2: And I mean, we've talked about it, but what dumb things did you do? And I wasn't a daredevil, but I did a lot of dumb things looking back.
1: That one thing.
2: Jumping in the pool, watching
1: kids. That's
2: the
1: one that really could have done you in.
2: Also, going to the woods behind my house. I was a big fan of being in the woods all the time.
1: Yeah.
2: And there were teenagers that dug a hole, a big, huge fort underground
1: to bury your ass
2: and then they put planks over it, boards over the planks, and dirt over the so you couldn't see it.
1: It
2: was so cool, and we went in, but looking back, I didn't know those kids.
1: They
2: were fine, nothing happened, at least that I haven't blocked out. But I could have also been murdered.
1: No doubt about it.
2: And nobody would have found it because it was nice and hidden. I mean, looking...
1: They would have found it
2: back,
1: after a while, yeah.
2: Yeah, the smells. Thinking back, it makes me nervous, but at the time, it felt totally fine.
1: No question about it, because when you're a kid, you're invincible.
2: Yeah, so I guess I'm just curious, what dangerous things did you do as a child? Looking back, you're like, oh, God.
1: And you live to tell the tale.
0: It's the Kirk and Marianne bonus round on 98 Rock.

0: 98 Rock.
1: This is 98 Rock. Yeah, rabbit holes. What is the last one? I started looking up Bob Barker. We must have done a story about one of the Barker beauties.
2: Oh, yeah, we did.
1: Back in the day, Holly. And I didn't know that the Barker beauties, that Bob was a fiend behind the scenes. Like, it makes sense. You could tell when you look at him. He could be smarmy. If you said he's smarmy, I would have been like, yeah, that reads, you know.
2: That was his show.
1: Yeah.
2: Bob Barker was the
1: man.
2: Of
1: power. And then he was widowed. You know, his wife died, and he never married again. But he had an affair with one of the blonde Barker beauties, and then started to sort of treat her poorly, the definition of sexual harassment, and wanted all the other beauties to back him up in court.
2: Yeah.
1: And they're like, we don't want to lie. So then he just kind of got them all fired one by one. And there was no diversity. So I just went, I read all the articles and watched videos on the Price is Right, shattering my love.
2: There's a lot of guys like Bob Barker that you could read up on. There was
1: Hell
2: no
1: yeah.
2: Me Too movement back then.
1: Right.
2: There were a lot of guys. I mentioned Johnny Carson, who was a big drinker, and
1: oh, I don't think I knew that. I know Ed McMahon was.
2: Yeah, Johnny pretty famously drank hard and had strained relationships with a lot of people. He was a very shy guy, and I've gone down the Johnny Carson rabbit hole. Tom Petty, man, I've gone down the rabbit hole with that guy.
1: Yeah,
2: a bunch of times,
1: yeah.
2: Just to see
1: what
2: happened with Mudcrutch and how come they didn't make it, and who was in the Traveling Wilburys.

0: tutorials.
1: I'd have
0: and
1: to go to
0: videos.
1: The library.
0: Yeah, you'd have to pull out an encyclopedia or something. But yeah, and it's how much gore can you take if you start looking at somebody getting something removed?
1: Well,
0: then you want to
1: like,
0: see more.
1: It says satisfying video, ingrown toenail.
0: Yeah.
1: So, I mean, I'm looking at them here. Boy, is that nasty.
0: I was going to say, it's how much can
1: Mine
0: you put up with.
1: Mine doesn't look like that. Oh, boy. And pimple popping, I wouldn't seek it out, but if I saw if it started, I might complete it. Yeah, I can't watch this.
0: That's
1: no,
0: her whole
1: you.
0: Thing is that gross factor and people, how long can you keep staring? I don't watch that on the regular.
1: Yeah, I have
0: ever.
1: Friends that are very much into pimple popping. It's like it's their porn. I mean, not that they get turned on sexually, but they're like, don't look at me. I want to look at this, you know, because they know it's gross, but they want to watch it anyway.
0: If it's on at the gym or something, I'll look up at it.
1: Oh, pimple popping at the gym?
0: Yes, they'll have her
1: Ew.
0: On sometimes.
1: Oh, okay. Oh, the actual show.
0: Yeah, they got a bank of like 13 TVs. So depending on where you are doing your workout,
1: viewing.
0: Yeah, it's right there in front of you.
1: Devin from Kent Island. Hi.
0: What's up, Dev?
2: Hi.
1: Hi.
2: It's not as deep as one would think, but if you guys have a computer in front of you and you can look it up, Chuck E. Cheese pizza.
1: Okay.
0: What do you mean?
1: Like where they get
2: so,
1: it?
2: No. So I've been thinking for years, and I've got people who have agreed, and you might as well. If you look up an image of it, they look like they're recycled.
1: Like I've heard this. Isn't this a rumor?
0: Pizza. Oh, the pizza, yeah. They come in like fragments that don't look like a regular cut.
1: Yeah.
2: Like none of the pepperonis match up, nothing.
1: All right, so we need to Google Chuck E. Cheese mismatched pizza to get those images, right?
2: Pretty much.
0: I've seen that. We talked about that before. I don't think. What do you think? They're taking off somebody's plate that didn't finish it and putting it back on a tray?
2: God, I hope not.
0: I know. I don't think that.
1: Now, everything that's coming up, Devin, is saying that it's a conspiracy. And that they had to go, you know, public and say, we do not serve customers recycled pizza. And it's just when they cut it, it moves around. But I don't know, man.
2: I mean, that's a cute explanation, but.
0: Hey, you could do that with tuna fish and Subway, too. You know what I mean? There's probably a lot of different definitions of.
1: What do you mean, tuna fish?
0: Like, they said they got sued because there was not enough tuna in their tuna fish.
1: Yeah.
0: You remember that?
1: Right.
0: So I bet there's article after article, and then you can make your own decision.
1: Didn't they change it and say, okay, we won't call it tuna?
0: It's still tuna.
1: Oh, it is?
0: Yeah,
1: okay.
0: Oh, yeah, you can get a tuna sub.
1: Like, fine, we'll call it tuna-like.
0: Thanks, Dev.
2: Yep.
1: Thank you. Look at us now down a rabbit hole. This pizza looks really good, by the way. I know it's Chuck E. Cheese, Pasquale's, but...
0: I never minded their pizza.
1: I'm down. Yeah.
0: I didn't hate it.
1: I could just keep looking at pictures of pizza.
0: Yeah,
1: 410-338-1098. Somebody said the Maryland Judiciary, Teresa, on Facebook.
0: What about it?
1: I don't know. They didn't say anything more.
0: Oh,
1: and
0: know,
1: then someone said always.
0: Yeah, Maryland Judiciary. So you look up one of your friends to see if they did anything stupid.
1: Yes, okay.
0: And you look up another friend.
1: Case search.
0: And then the next thing you know... You've been there for a long time, but you know what everybody, all your friends are into.
1: Oh, wow. Yeah, somebody said, they responded because I said, what is this? And they said, look up people's legal issues. It's public record.
0: Yes.
1: Whoa, I'm trying to think of people I want to look up now. What if you don't have any legal issues?
0: Then you keep moving. There's nothing there. But a lot of people... You know, some of your friends have stuff going on.
1: Pat, and there was a whole thread on our Facebook that don't do it unless it's a rainy day. You have nothing better to do. And it's the history of crime or legal issues. We talked about that in the office a little bit.
0: Yes. We have somebody who is very sleuthy that likes to see what
1: everyone's
0: into.
1: But if you haven't
0: been
1: arrested or sued,
0: then there's nothing
1: what else
0: there.
1: Can they find about you?
0: Nothing.
1: Okay. Definitely not my banking info, I hope.
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0: The Kirk and Marianne bonus round on 98 Rock.
1: Oh, yeah, it started off. When did I Dream of Jeannie start filming? And bam, hours have gone by and you're now in the dark web looking up weird web phenomenons and just sort of existential topics. So what's the last rabbit hole you tripped and fell down?
2: That's a good one. You just mentioned Barbara Eden. What, 2 weeks ago, 94 years old, I Dream of Jeannie. And so you start thinking, hey, when did that show come out? Hey, was she ever married? How does she look so good at 94? What is she doing? I thought she was dead.
1: Sometimes I accidentally learn things, you know, where I'm like, oh, well, look at me reading about, you know, I start looking up how to properly prune a climbing rose.
2: I don't think you cannot learn something.
1: Yeah, you're right. But I wonder why they say Googling, we're using that as a verb, isn't good for your brain because, like, you don't retain what you read, I guess. But I feel like I've learned a thing or two.
2: Yeah, it just depends how hard you're trying to retain or if you're just mindlessly scrolling.
1: I remembered a TV show from my childhood, and I mean, I was like four, and there wasn't a lot of TV back in our day.
2: Right.
1: Ethan and youngins, there was no streaming, so whatever was on the actual television, that's what you watched, and there was a PBS kind of vibe show where two ladies were on a swing singing with guitars, and they had a giggle garden or something where the flowers would give her jokes and she would read it.
2: Sounds like Hee Haw or Laugh-In or something.
1: No, it wasn't any of that. And I found it. I just thought of it now, so I don't remember the name of it. See, so I guess I didn't retain it. But I was able to, like, go watch episodes and stuff.
2: Right.
1: And I was like, huh, there it is.
2: Hey, and then you realize why you're not really watching it all the time
1: now. I know. And I'm like, oh, yeah, it's pretty much how I remember.
2: Like, yeah, I moved on from this.
1: Wait, what'd I say? So they're on swings playing guitars, and it was very sweet. Talking to flowers. All right, they were clearly on drugs. Everything I'm saying is something that, like that joke was from the 70s.
2: It sounds like Sid
1: Let's
2: and Marty Croft a little bit. Yeah, they did stuff like that.
1: It was called The Magic Garden.
2: Okay.
1: There you go.
2: Not one that Which I pay sense. Much attention to. Somebody at 410-338-1098, last rabbit hole you went down. Last rabbit hole was Infinity Tables.
1: Infinity what?
2: Infinity Tables.
1: Oh.
2: Was stuck in that hole for 2 hours learning how to make them. Turns out it's going to be my next profitable hobby. Infinity Tables. I guess this is the theme song?
1: Magic Garden.
2: Okay.
1: You come look at them.
3: Lots of things to play.
1: Don't they look like you know exactly what era when you look?
2: Oh, yeah.
1: That is the 70s.
2: Yeah, they seem happy.
1: Yeah. Yeah, that's the other thing. You get inspired when you go down a rabbit hole. Like, that person starts a new project.
2: Or if you go down... you can go down a murderous
1: rabbit hole
2: and be like, oh, God, I need to get off of this or I'm going to get depressed.
1: Yeah, and old internet clips that nobody remembers or just TV shows. Everything seems to be on YouTube. It would be crazy if you couldn't find an old show on YouTube. Like, I'd be surprised if anything got erased, you know?
2: I'm sure there's some that really didn't get the kind of traction that made somebody feel like they needed to upload it to YouTube.
1: Right.
2: Like, I was singing Super Chicken the other day. I wonder if that's up there. I didn't even look for it, you know what I mean? When you think that you're in danger, when you're threatened by a stranger, when you think that you will take a licking. You ever heard that?
1: Super Chicken?
2: Super Chicken was a cartoon when I was a kid.
1: Oh, yeah, here it is. First thing that pops up when you write Super Chicken.
2: Super Chicken's still out there.
4: When you find yourself in danger, when you're threatened by a stranger, when it looks like you will take a licking.
1: She just spanked a bare butt in a cartoon.
2: There you go.
1: That's weird.
2: That's why I watched.
1: You see your bare butt.
2: Your bare ass.
1: The 70s were different.
2: Yeah,
1: we spank even in cartoons. We get spanked.
2: What's up, Peabody?
4: There was one thing you should learn, and there was no one else who turned
2: just call for Super Chicken. Just call for Super Chicken. Yeah.
1: I want to watch Super Chicken. That looked amazing.
2: Yeah, Super Chicken was fun.
1: Wow.
2: And Bat Fink. I mean, these are cartoons that...
1: Right, it's there. So somebody texted, I went to MTV Spring Break in 1995. No cell phones or internet. I've searched for videos, but there aren't many.
2: Right.
1: We were in the front row with Daisy Fuentes was hosting. I bet I mean, you got enough context clues. You could probably figure it out.
2: Yeah, although sometimes maybe they didn't deem it worthy enough to stick it up there. They might have done so many of those that maybe one or two, they said, we ain't got time to edit that and put it up there. I remember I was on Live by Request on A&E. My brother was a host, and it was David Bowie. And because I had blonde hair, they moved me right up towards the front. And I watched it a few times, and there I am. Cool. You know, a couple times you can see the camera going by.
1: Oh my God, wait. So I remember one too. The View. Did I tell you about this? I was on The View in the audience. The day after Debbie Matenopoulos got fired,
2: right?
1: I happened to be going. I lived in New York City, so I thought I was going to be in the audience. So I held up a sign that said, hire me.
2: Oh yeah.
1: And I put like my headshot or something, and I was on quite a bit. That would be another. So you saw yourself?
2: It's still out there. Yeah. If you put A&E Live by Request, David Bowie, the whole like 16-minute or 90-minute show is up there. And went up to the Today Show. There were these two old men that would always be in the audience outside of the Today Show. One of them died. It was an old black guy and an old white guy.
1: Yeah.
2: And one of them died, but one of them was still there. The black guy was still there.
1: Cool.
2: And so I went... That's when I went up to New York for like a week, and I was trying to do voiceovers, and I went to the filming, and they come outside, and the camera goes right down the thing, and
1: you're just staring at the guy.
2: I knew where to stand because that one dude was always on TV.
1: Oh wow!
2: And he would give you the peace sign when the camera came.
1: Good eye.
2: Came by.
1: Bob Uecker, a texter, said watching videos of him voicing for the Brewers.
2: Oh yeah.
1: Which leads to Mr. Belvedere and old episodes of that, and the Where Are They Now?
2: Yeah, Miller Lite commercials and stuff. Bob Uecker. Very entertaining history. And a teacher from Harford County said, Chernobyl, always been fascinated by the HBO miniseries, had me reading full-length books on the history and events leading up to the accident, as well as the fallout since. Still so much more to learn. How about that? The teacher, still learning.
1: Oh my gosh.
2: He loves education.
1: This is crazy. Someone was trying to figure out what Russian orphanage was named that they went to. They found out my parents went through an organization that was shut down for human trafficking.
2: Jeez.
1: Found out all my extended family from a DNA test are located in Finland. Wow, so they were baby-napped from Finland and sold to traffickers. That is quite a story.
2: Yeah, it is. That's sort of on the dark side.
1: Well, yeah, I mean, looking up your own history, that could definitely lead you down some scary alleys you may not want to know, you know?
2: Yeah. Well,
1: I always worry about that because half my family's from Poland, the other half's from Germany, and I'm always like, hope you're on the right side of history.
2: You know, we shut it down. You don't have to, if you see something that you're like, oh, God, stop looking. But once you get an inkling of what's going on, you want to dig deep.
1: I had a Jewish boyfriend that was like, I was not at all thinking of marriage, even a little.
2: Right.
1: We were in our early 20s.
2: Yeah.
1: But he somehow... For reason was,
2: and he knew he couldn't marry you because you weren't Jewish.
1: That's what he said. He goes, you know, we would never ever be able to get married. And I was like, first of all, who cares? Secondly, what? Because his parents were really into keeping it. Yeah.
2: But you found an Orthodox Jew.
1: Well, he was that night.
0: The Boom Boom Room Weekend Edition. 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
1: I mean, we don't know if these are children or young adults, but it sounds like
0: what
1: it.
0: What you talking about?
1: It's my last story from Real or Fake. Burglars broke into a school in the middle of the night and stole a bunch of things, but the bulk of it was 100 hot dogs.
0: That's crazy.
1: Broke in the middle of the night, like 2 a.m., unlocked door, so they didn't barge their way in. They rode bikes and then used equipment intended for special needs kids.
0: They sound like kids.
1: Yeah. They stole $50 worth of lanyards. I don't know why.
0: To hang around your neck for some reason.
1: Yeah. Maybe they could get in.
0: Passes or something.
1: The lanyard, yeah. They also got away with those 100 hot dogs and ice cream. The value, $60. Here are people in the community and parents commenting.
2: Why hot dogs of all things? Whatever you can find is what they'll take.
3: It's unfortunate and sad that they would think that that would be a good time. I hope they do get in trouble. So at least they know you got to nip it in the bud while they're young so they won't become, it escalates to something else in the future.
1: Scott Lester had a great solution. Make them eat them. Once they catch them, make them eat all 100 hot dogs.
0: Yeah, that's what my dad did to my sister. Caught her eating the cake and then made her eat the cake and drink milk. It's like, hey, you like that? You like that?
1: That's rough.
0: That
1: was she laughing when she did it?
0: I wasn't born yet. So,
1: oh, okay.
0: Yeah.
1: I mean, you know, on one hand, times are tight.
0: Yeah.
1: And we just got a lot of Depression era recipes.
0: Hot dogs were in it, too.
1: Almost all of them included a hot dog somehow. So, you know, it could be that or it was kids.
0: Right.
1: Being silly.
0: I tell you what. Hot dogs, our buddy Troy from Lucky Dog, right there on Nursery Road. I was headed to the dispensary today, and I see him setting up. It's like 10:30. And the other day, I'm driving by Marianne. There's four or five cars parked there.
1: Yeah.
0: Five people standing in line to get one of his Lucky Dogs, because they're that good.
1: They smell great.
0: Oh, my God.
1: They taste great.
0: And it's like at the ballpark where the guy comes running down. And he sits down, opens up that thing, the steam comes wafting out.
1: Yeah.
0: And they don't even do that anymore.
1: Yeah.
0: But Lucky Dog Troy, man, you still got it going on, bro. You got my admiration and respect.
1: Somebody, they also stole an Allen wrench set.
0: Oh, yeah.
1: So if you see that at the pawn shops, people, you know where to go.
0: Yeah.
1: Where are they going to sell? Well, do you think they'll keep the hot dogs and have like a big cookout? That would be fun.
0: Yeah, I don't see them selling them. I probably.
1: They're just going to use them. Who doesn't love a hot dog?
0: Or you split them up. If it's like four or five guys, you get 15, 20 hot dogs.
1: Yeah, we
0: Billy,
1: divvy up the prize.
0: Right, you get 20 hot dogs.
1: Yeah. They don't go bad, really. And it's school hot dogs, so they're probably not like your friends.
0: They're not top of the line.
1: Right.
0: I want some buns, though, too. Give me some buns with them dogs.
1: Get buns with that, hun.
0: Yeah. Yeah, hun.
1: So that's like $15 worth of value. I don't know. It's very, very low reward, but high risk.
0: Well.
1: And this did take place in Florida, so that's par for the course.
0: Sounds like a Florida crime for sure.
1: It sounds like a Florida, not Florida man, but Florida child.
0: Florida adolescent?
1: That's,
0: damn right.
1: Yeah, that's what the Florida kids do.
0: Yeah.
1: Just like mom and dad. And they did say it was too male. I don't know how they know it's men, but.
0: Must have, saw him ride up on some bikes that didn't have that
1: clink, clink, as they're, yeah, keep your eye out.
0: And, yeah, Florida man. And the door was open. They didn't have to bust
1: That's
0: in.
1: That's right.
0: They just walked in. Hey, look, when you leave, make sure you leave the door open for us, okay?
1: Hey.
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0: and Marianne on 98 Rock.
1: All right, who here among us hasn't thought about this? Hey, everybody, it's Kirk and Marianne.
2: What's up, girl?
1: I'm back. Guess who's back? And ready and rested. Who hasn't thought about a multi-generational house? I think that would be so much fun.
2: It's going on right now all
1: it
2: over the place.
1: Sure is. You didn't talk about this yesterday, did you?
2: No, but okay. I just know people that have what you're talking about right there in one place.
1: Realtor.com found that homes marketed with features like in-law suites, guest houses, and granny flats carried a list price of $700,000 in 2025. So that's up 65% from $429,000 median for

0: need.
1: Yeah, I guess now more than ever, you got grandma.
0: Yeah.
1: I don't usually see grandma and grandpa. It's usually one or the other. You know what I mean? Maybe there are. You get both grandma and grandpa. Man, I've got friends of mine that are 50 or 60 years old, still got their, some still have their mother and father at 55.
0: Yeah.
1: That's rare.
0: That's us. That's me.
1: Yeah. You got one.
0: Because my sister, yeah, my sister's 50. Yeah, you're right. But my mom is still around.
1: Yes.
0: Right.
1: A lot of people got one. I know people that still got both their parents. And they're like, I know, man, I'm so, you know,
0: right,
1: in the minority as you get older, and ain't nobody got both.
0: Yeah. Depends on, I guess, how late your parents started.
1: Yes.
0: Their process of having kids. I always thought it is cool to be like 20 years apart from your parents.
1: Right.
0: But if they didn't start out young, then my ex-boyfriend's mom was 16 when she had him. So they're like the same age.
1: Oh, yeah, yeah. That's almost like your big sister.
0: Nothing.
1: Hey, when I was a kid and we built our house in Waterbury Heights, what was it with the joke? If it's got heights on it, you know there's brothers living there. But we built our house in Anne Arundel County, moved from Fort Meade, and it was my grandmother and her son, who he got hit on the head by
0: your
1: a hammer.
0: Uncle.
1: My uncle. Yeah, Uncle Junior got hit on the head. He would drive bands around in the 50s and 60s, and there were drugs and all kinds of stuff going on.
0: So that affected him?
1: That affected him. So she sort of was his caregiver.
0: Aww.
1: And so she had a little hot plate. I'd never seen a hot plate.
0: Oh, yeah.
1: It was like a stove without all those messy knobs and everything.
0: Right.
1: Yeah. And so she'd make him coffee in the morning, and they were in the basement, and then we all lived upstairs, the kitchen and everything. And then there were bedrooms upstairs that I lived in, and my mom and dad had, and my sister. So we had that family right there.
0: So when Grandma passed, what happened to Uncle Junior?
1: Grandma moved into some assisted living in Odenton, not far from where Waterbury Heights was. And then he went to, because he was in the military earlier on, he went to Perryville. It's on your way out of Maryland if you go up 95.
0: But lived by himself?
1: He lived in like an
0: group
1: area
0: home,
1: yeah, it's sort of a group type situation with other military vets who were going through stuff.
0: Yeah. I'm sure most military vets got to deal with something.
1: Yeah, a lot.
0: Well, this is piquing everybody's interest. They said even though the prices are way more for multi-generational houses, that's what's getting all the interest online. They said they get way more page views than standard homes and sold in the same median time frame of about 2 months. So they're saying demand is keeping pace. Also, children living with, like, Gen Z living with their parents who are probably Gen X or boomers, maybe?
1: I think you're right. Yeah.
0: So, and it's appealing because you want to live in that community.
1: Hey.
0: I know my friends, we fantasize about living in tiny homes together.
1: You build a little semicircle and everybody's got a house and come out in the morning and stretch your arms.
0: It's a dream.
1: Hey, when I was a kid, my mom went to work at Citizens National Bank. My dad was working for the government. My grandmother, we were boys.
0: Yeah.
1: We hung out and we went out somewhere one time. And I said, it's time to get home, Grandma. Nana, we were watching. And I could tell time at like 4 or 5.
0: Oh, yeah.
1: And the woman in the store is like, let me get this right. He knows that it's time to go home and watch The Edge of Night. And
0: that's
1: she was like,
0: funny.
1: Yeah. Because I was brilliant as a little tiny kid. And then I found weed.
0: Oh, yeah. So if you're, I mean, this makes sense. This, like I said, it's a dream. What about you? Would you love to live with your kids? Or are you ready to see them fly?
1: I think it would be, for me, that'd be great.
0: Yeah.
1: Because you have everything built right in. You get the wisdom.
0: Right.
1: And a babysitter.
0: Seems like it. Well, I mean, like when Collie's older, would you want to live with him as an adult?
1: Hell yeah.
0: Yeah.
1: Yeah.
0: I'm surprised by that.
1: Oh, it'd be great to
0: see them right there.
1: Right there, yeah.
0: Have your own little neighborhood. Or not even family, like I said, friends. Because the friends are the family you choose, the people that you actually know you get along with.
1: Well, that's what I'm doing now. So I've got the best of
0: that's right.
1: I've got the best of all those worlds.
0: You figured it out.
1: 410-338-1098. Would you do the commune thing?
0: Yeah.
1: With friends, family, or are you like, nah, I see them enough.
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0: Kirk and Marianne, Monday, 2 to 7, back at it, and wondering, what's the last thing you recommended somebody try? I mean, you feel good about something, you want to turn people onto it, right? That's at 3. 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
1: We're talking about multi-generational homes and how they're growing in popularity, but this one texter's making me think twice. We have a detached in-law house in Baltimore County. Don't do it. It's rough living next to your in-laws. Way too many dynamics. And babysitters are not included. They're never home. And they expect me to take care of everything. This isn't Oak Crest. And no other siblings help with anything because we're right next door. That sounds so true.
2: That sounds like their experience may not be everybody's experience.
1: Right,
2: sounds
1: but
2: like
1: they're basically reminding you having elderly parents means you're helping them. It doesn't always mean the other way.
2: You got to weigh it for sure. But yeah.
1: And living, my sister, party sister lives 2 minutes away from my mom. So she gets the brunt of the work. You know, there's ants at the house she's going to go over. There's something heavy to be moved. She's got to.
2: That's like me with my autistic brother, Sean. I mean, my sister moved out of state. My brother lives in Florida. So it's me. If something needs to happen, it's just like, you know, whoever lives closest is elected.
1: Yeah.
2: But, you know, if your parents have their act together, which is not a given. I mean, some people have their body, but their brain isn't there and vice versa.
1: Uh-huh.
2: If they got it all together and they can watch the kids and they get along well, and man, what a
1: That's
2: great
1: ideal.
2: Setup.
1: It is ideal. That would be ideal. But I think there is some joy. Like, you know, my daughter's 10. In 8 or 9 years, she'll be off, you know, to college, hopefully.
2: Right.
1: I'm looking forward to having time alone. I know some people are like, I never want her to leave. I never want him to leave. I want them to live with me forever. But I remember life before a child.
2: Right.
1: You know, I had a long run, 39 years with no kid. I'm happy to have that again.
2: What?
1: I won't be like, Dahlia, stay with us.
2: Oh, yeah, yeah.
1: You know?
2: Well, when it gets there, then there are some tears and everything. But you're happy. I mean, my parents, at the end, I was the youngest of six. So when it was time for me to go to University of Maryland, they dropped my ass off. I don't even think they dropped me off. I think I drove down there myself.
1: Right.
2: My parents, at the end of
1: they
2: six,
1: they were done.
2: They were done, yeah.
1: Yeah, the fun is it's all worn off.
2: They used up all the fun on Mark and Karen.
1: Yeah.
2: Not me.
1: Yeah, and I've heard that people that have older sets of kids and then that surprise child or two.
2: Uh-huh.
1: And they work hard. My friend always says, I remember what I did for the older two or three, so I've got to step it up.
2: Right.
1: Even though you're ready to coast, you know?
2: Yeah. Well, I would say, just like the one texter said earlier, get used to it. With economics the way they are, there's going to be a lot of older people that live in with their kids who are doing pretty well. That's going to be your suite downstairs, Dad.
1: Better be cute. I live in a multi-generational home with my mother-in-law, texter says, and my wife and kids. 95% of the time it's great. 5% is annoying. After 12 years of this arrangement, I'm ready to get my own place.
2: 95 and 5. Those numbers ain't bad.
1: Yeah, I don't want the same home. I would love an in-law suite. That would be the sweet spot.
2: Like right next door?
1: Nearby, yeah.
2: With a couple
1: walk
2: little
1: over
2: stones
1: for dinner.
2: That you step on to walk
1: Absolutely.
2: Over.
1: Absolutely. And I have that space in my backyard. I've fantasized about that.
2: Hey.
1: To live do a tiny home.
2: Tough shed.
1: Tough shed.
2: Tough shed.
1: Yeah.
2: You know what I'm saying?
1: I do.
2: Yeah.
1: I have a shed that looks adorable, but it needs work. But
2: you
1: it would
2: mom
1: be
2: in there.
1: Really fun to have. I have friends that need places.
2: Right.
1: So they could move in.
2: Well, Marianne's offering, folks. You can live in her shed in the backyard, y'all.
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0: and Marianne on 98 Rock.
1: Yeah, your multi-generational house. That's going to be just called a house after a while. A texter says, and I can concur, says my mother's spending $4,400 a month at, I'll put it, Edenwald Retirement Community. Absolutely insane how expensive it is. She's paying convenience because it is very convenient.
2: 44 is on the low end from what I've heard.
1: My dad was at a place and it was way more than that. And you've got round-the-clock care in case you know,
2: that's what I'm hoping, like, that includes, does that include health care, I'm hoping?
1: Yeah, the plan was for, the texture goes on to say, was for her to live with me and my wife, and I was going to put an addition on the house for a third of that cost, and she would not do it. She'd rather spend the $4,400 a month. Shaking my head. I feel it is a huge waste of money because she'll have nothing to show for.
2: Nothing to show for?
1: Well, $4,400 a month, you
2: eat through your inheritance.
1: Yeah, and he would probably put her up for way less than that. She may have to spend some money.
2: She enjoys it. I'm surprised because a lot of

0: you know, socializing, which is good for them.
1: Right.
0: You know, not just babysitting the kids.
1: Yeah.
0: Or eating the cooking that you microwave, you know. And,
1: yeah, he would... He'd have to eat, like, Seasons pizza and stuff that I was ordering.
0: Yeah, so you get a little maybe better food and company.
1: Oh, yeah.
0: And medical, hopefully.
1: Oh.
0: If those things are included.
1: He loved it, too. I mean, when we'd go out, he'd look at that watch. Like, when are we going back? He felt comfortable.
0: That's awesome. What a relief. What a, like, way to ease your mind. Same with my mom. She lives by herself, but she loves it. She's happy. And that makes us feel great.
1: Whatever works, man.
2: O's Nationals, Sunday at 1 on your home for Orioles baseball. 98.

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1: I mean, who here among us hasn't seen bad behavior at a sporting event? Sports really bring out emotions in a lot of people, men and women.
2: A lot of parents, usually men, are living vicariously through their kids.
1: Yeah.
2: That they couldn't, you know, they're.

0: their career is over. Their playing days are over. But this kid who's shown a little promise still has years to go. And so they're gonna let you know that they know what they should be telling this kid. I was up at my son's game. Mount Airy, what's going on? Every weekend I'm out there. And one parent, I mentioned it to you off the air, he was like, attack the ball when it comes down to court. I thought he was one of the coaches. He was sitting right next to me in the stands. I looked at him. I was like, oh, he's going to be like this the whole game. And then he smiles like, you know, these kids.
1: You actually said that?
0: No, I thought to myself, it's going to be like this all game.
1: Yeah.
0: And it was just outburst here and there, probably 10 in an hour.
1: Right.
0: But parents feel like it's almost
1: they're
0: like
1: invested.
0: I paid my money.
1: Yeah. My favorite is watching, I don't remember the gymnast. But her parents would watch, and there's a viral video of both of them leaning when she would try to do something, and they were in sync completely, just like so invested in her performance that they were like doing the moves with her. Just, it's just incredible. I mean, you spend years watching your kid do this thing that they love, that they're passionate about, hopefully.
0: I like that.
1: So you're
0: them going through.
1: Oh, God.
0: Yeah. But when you're screaming and like, get over here, you know, what did I tell you? I mean, I've seen all that.
1: When Dahlia was four, we signed her up for soccer way too early. It was just, we just got excited. It was pandemic. We were like, let's go do something. And there were parents at the four-year-old level, it was co-ed, screaming.
0: Yeah.
1: And, you know, I had a blanket and I sat hoping to watch everybody. And Dahlia was like, I don't think so. She came and sat on the blanket and she's like, I just like watching.
0: Oh, yeah.
1: Like, no, you're supposed to be out there. But she couldn't handle it. She did not like the yelling. She didn't like competition. If the boys had the ball, you can have it. Like, there was no fire in her for that.
0: Yeah, so the fire's not lit usually at that early age.
1: It was for some of the kids and the boys. You know, they just want to go wild. So the parents were just like going wild with them.
0: Yeah, at four, a lot of times, I just remember it's a huge group of kids following that
1: ball
0: around. Yeah.
1: Sure. I mean, and just not even your children's events, but anytime you go out to see a professional game and there's booze and passion, you're going to see some fights, some nosebleeds, you know, whatever.
0: Oh, my God. Yeah, there was a viral video that I was watching a couple of days ago, and some people may have seen it. But there was...
1: there's so many.
0: Well, gross. I don't even know. I wasn't even looking for it. I picked my phone up, and I must have gone to Twitter or whatever. And boom, here it was. But there were some Rangers fans that were getting harassed by a Phillies fan or whatever.
1: Mm-hmm.
0: And the Philly fan was saying, like, you got no teeth. You got bad teeth or whatever.
1: Oh, yeah, didn't you show me this the other day?
0: Yes. And they attacked the dude.
1: Yeah.
0: They kicked his ass.
1: Oh, he did.
0: Even in the Ravens games, they'll say, cheer loud, have a great time, but don't be a jerk. I always say don't be a dick.
1: Mm-hmm.
0: Don't be a jerk, because you got to remind people at football games. 410-338-1098, if you've been to a pro or even on the promo, I said amateur, just like Little League or high school, have you seen people losing their mind over a game? It's a ball game, and it's the kids for the most part. But it's all the time. And especially now with my kid being 14 years old. Oh, my God. He just sent me. Now he's going to high school next year.
1: Uh-huh.
0: And I picked him up from the high school the other day. He said, you're looking at the new tight end on the JV. I'm like, dude, tight end?
1: That's amazing.
0: He's not played football ever.
1: Oh, wow.
0: Yeah, I mean, and he's big, and he can run, and he can catch.
1: Yeah.
0: But I said, wait till somebody comes up and puts the, slaps the head on you. Yeah. I played football, and I was always like, my head was on a swivel.
1: Yeah.
0: I love baseball a lot better than football.
1: Yeah, less contact.
0: Yeah, but you know what? It's it builds character. Getting out there playing football, and I wouldn't be up there, get up! You know, that wouldn't be me.
1: You'd be like, Colin, get out of the way. Don't get hit.
0: That's right. You sure about this?
1: Run. How about baseball?
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0: Rock.
1: All right, yeah. Bad behavior at sporting events. It's bound to happen.
2: What did I tell you? Get over here.
3: Oh, my God. You hear that at a game or something, at basketball, and you feel terrible for the kid right away. Do you step up and be like, hey, man, you might want to go a little easy on the boy? He's 10, you know? Or do you say, no, that's his kid.
1: Yeah,
3: I'm not saying anything.
1: I don't know. People that get mad at... It's almost like the people that get mad in traffic. It's like, you got to take a step back and remember this isn't personal. But they do... They always think it is. They're always like, this girl always does that. You know, this. You got to watch for that player. She always does... You know, the ref never catches that.
3: Yeah, people got excuses on why they're bitching the ref out.
1: Right. And just, heaven forbid, somebody brings a weapon, you know, to really show someone who's boss.
3: This is 2026. That is not out of the question, for
1: yeah.
3: sure.
1: And even esports, I've seen, they get pretty wild.
3: Esports?
1: Which is funny, yeah.
3: Yeah, hey, no matter, wherever there's competition, there's people that are going to lose their mind. 410-338-1098, wondering, what have you seen? Bad behavior at sporting events.
1: Jimmy from Annapolis, you saw a fight, what happened?
3: What's up, Jimmy?
4: Yeah, how you doing, Marianne? I love you guys.
1: Thank you. Hi.
4: All right. Yeah, I took my daughter to her first football game, and it was a Monday night football game with the Washington Redskins against the Philadelphia Eagles. And I know Kurt's a big football fan. He might remember this game. They beat us like 35-0 or something. Knocked out all our quarterbacks and stuff for, you know, the Redskins and all that.
2: Yeah.
4: Well, that game got so bad that a guy face planted right in front of my daughter's seat and busted his face open. Man. Another guy exposed himself to everybody.
1: What?
4: And then there was, and then there was a fight like 3 or 4 seats down from us between some Redskin people and Philadelphia Eagles. I ended up having to take my daughter home by halftime because it was already like 28-0.
1: Jeez,
4: and Philly fans were going nuts. They were going nuts.
3: That's alcohol related. And I'm wondering if the Washington Stadium has the line, like many stadiums do, where if you see something, you can text a number and then their security staff will come over to your seats and remove whoever's being a D-bag. Do they? I don't know.
4: Yeah, I don't know about that, but I know that that was the worst game I ever went to, and it was my daughter's first.
3: Oh, yeah.
4: She's like 35 now, and she was only about 12 then, so it was a while back, but it was terrible.
3: You tried to do your part, Jimmy.
1: She's like, never again, thanks, though.
3: Appreciate you.
4: Yep.
3: Thanks, Jimmy.
4: Yep, but I got her out of there, man, because it was getting dangerous up in there.
3: Oh, yeah. You did the dad thing.
4: Yep.
1: Thank you.
4: Well, I enjoy you guys every day on my way home from work, man. I appreciate talking to you, man. Thanks for letting
1: me
4: get in there.
1: Appreciate you. Thanks, Jimmy. Somebody said, I've refed hockey, football, and soccer. Hockey parents are the worst I've ever had.
3: Yeah.
1: Especially Pee-wee 11 to 13. That's the age where every kid is going straight to the CHL. I don't know what that means.
3: Maybe the CHL, the hockey league.
1: Yeah.
3: There was a huge brawl of hockey parents up in like the Boston area, maybe last year.
1: Uh-huh.
3: And I mean, it made the news. So that texter ain't wrong. The hockey parents, I mean, hockey, what other sport can you skate up on somebody and grab them by the sweater and start beating them in the face? I mean, and that's in the NHL when you play in some of these world leagues.
1: Right.
3: Fighting is not part of that. And I don't think it's part of youth hockey. I don't think you can, you know, square up and start fighting like you can in the NHL.
1: Yeah, I hate that that's even allowed.
3: It's part of the game, man. And it's not as bad as it used to be in like the 70s and stuff, but it is still ingrained in the game.
1: I wonder if it's mostly, I mean, I guess it's not because we were talking about Little League, but alcohol related. But I guess, like you were saying, with, you know, at youth events, they're not going to sell alcohol.
3: No, and it doesn't matter. I mean, when I go to my son's game and he's 14, there's no alcohol there, and it doesn't matter. They're not great, and they're better than the kids that are 10 years old.
1: Uh-huh.
3: So they come down, and sometimes they make a play, and they're like, damn, that was pretty good. So the parents think, I got somebody that's going to get a scholarship or somebody that might have a chance to play
1: in Europe or whatever. There's so much on the line.
3: Yeah.
1: It's like professional. The only thing that's on the line is your team that you enjoy could win. But with kids, sometimes there's money involved with scholarships and all that.
3: Yeah, it doesn't give you a right to be be belligerent and loud and all
1: right.
3: that. And people think that if you pay your money to go see the Orioles or the Ravens or whoever, that gives you the chance
1: you
3: to be like,
1: me.
3: You suck!
1: Yeah.
3: Yeah, you better do, you know, God, I hate when people feel like whatever they're yelling is going to make some difference.
1: Bobby from Stevensville. Hello. What do you know about
3: Bobby.
1: Bad behavior at sporting events?
3: It's you, Bobby.
1: We're all on. Let's try again. Hello?
3: Put him on hold, baby. There he is.
1: There you are. Hello?
0: Oh, hi. Hi. How are you?
3: Doing all right, Bobby. Were you paying attention?
0: All right, cool. Hey, man. Yeah, Kirk. Yeah, I ran into you a few times, Kirk. I went to Anne Arundel County Public School, Chesapeake High.
3: There you go.
0: I'm familiar with Old Mill.
3: Yeah.
0: But just recently, maybe a month ago, my 12-year-old son playing rec basketball played like a team from the Old Mill area.
3: Oh, no.
0: And it got bad. It got bad quick. So somebody, you know, one of the parents from the other team was obviously drinking on the sideline.
3: Yeah.
0: Talking smack to the ref, talking smack to the coaches. Some other parents said, hey, man, you need to sit down. The ref asked them to sit down. You can't be pacing up and down the court. That just fueled the fire. And before you know it, parents were going at it verbally, not physically.
3: Right.
0: But it went on for a few minutes or two, and then finally the ref says, we're not doing this. These kids are 12 years old.
3: Yeah.
0: He canceled the game. It wasn't even halftime.
3: Yeah.
0: And they canceled the game and cleared the courts. A few minutes later, police showed up in the parking lot as we're loading the kids up. It just was not cool.
3: Hey, was that the Old Mill contingent being the ones that had to shut things down? Old Mill's gotten worse, and I'm not.
0: It's gotten worse, man.
3: Yeah, it has. Sorry about that. On behalf of the Old Mill Patriot fans, sorry about that, Bob.
0: Yeah, I wrestled with Charles. I know Old Mill well.
3: Yeah, they had great wrestling teams back in the day. Thanks for taking me down.
0: All right, man.
3: Memory lane. Thanks, Bobby. Yeah, well, that happens, man. Once you start saying, yeah, you know what? Yeah, you shut up. Yeah, I'll see you outside. Now there's, you got to stop the game.
1: Yeah, absolutely.
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0: Crick and Marianne afternoons.
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1: Kirk, I know you've had your time with Earthbound Spirits. You had a home that had issues with creatures from the other side.
2: Teeming with activity.
1: You even hired somebody to come and help take the bad spirits away. When you first told me this, I thought you were almost joking. I didn't realize that it was a very serious time in your life, and it was actually a very traumatic thing that you dealt with.
2: I had Baltimore Paranormal in there. I had a priest come by and bless the house. He said, "You're going to love it here. I've lived here for a long time, and there's a lot going on."
1: And tell people, like, some of the things that you experienced, and then I'm going to get into this study that can almost explain people's experiences with ghosts in a scientific way.
2: Yeah, it's pretty wild. When I moved in, the guy who lived there before me didn't live there at the time, and he seemed very nervous when he showed me around and then hopped in his car and went screaming out of the driveway.
1: And you're like, huh.
2: Right.
1: Yeah, so that was strange, and he's offering a discount on the house.
2: Huh. I thought it was odd, yeah. And then laying in bed, 4 a.m, and the TV comes on when the remote is sitting on the nightstand. Never had that happen since or before that. We went on vacation and came back, and all my daughter's pictures were knocked off the mantle, but our pictures were still up there. Pictures of me and my then wife, Kelly, and the alarm system was still on. I mean, glass broken at the foot of the fireplace.
1: Right.
2: Of only my daughter's pictures. She would always fall down going up and down the steps and get respiratory problems. And the guy from Baltimore Paranormal, he got really bad respiratory issues and was like bedridden for a little while.
1: Oh my gosh.
2: After coming into the house and just thing after thing, putting the garage door down and coming back and it's up for no logical reason, thing after thing.
1: Just messing with you.
2: Oh, yeah, the channels that I liked on the TV, there was no sound, but you could watch the cooking channel and things like that, and then come back to, like, 11 or ESPN, and then the sound would come on. Just weird,
1: like, things. Electrical issues, but then also just sort of, you felt like they were messing with you.
2: Yeah.
1: Whoever was there.
2: I could go. I'm going to give you one more thing.
1: Yeah.
2: When I did mornings with Mark and Lopez, we had a woman on who was a consultant for The Ghost Whisperer, the show that had Jennifer Love Hewitt. And I tried to get in touch with her, but she was on tour in England. And then when I finally got her, she said, "I don't know what all that stuff is. If I can see your phone, your house over the phone, then you've got activity. And I don't know what all that stuff is in your garage on the wall, but
1: what do you mean, could I see your house?"
2: She can get a feel for where you
1: just
2: live.
1: Just from on the phone?
2: Yes.
1: I see.
2: Yeah. And then she said, "You've got a lot of stuff on the walls in the garage." And I was like, "I sure do." And she said, "Well, when you came home, he was in the garage. Now he's upstairs in the computer room. He didn't die there, but there were a lot of parties there, and he likes it there. And he's very mischievous."
1: Okay.
2: Yeah, yeah.
1: So that's just a taste of the things that you experienced.
2: Yes.
1: And now, these scientists did a big study, quite a bit of research, that figured out why a house might feel gross and feel haunted and feel off. They said that it's infrasound waves. I've never heard that word. Infrasound. Emitted by a building's old boiler, pipes, and plumbing. And it can affect a lot of things. Your mood, make you feel unnerved, make you feel uncomfortable, make you feel dizzy, off. So that could be enough to convince people that there's ghosts around, especially if they're very open to supernatural explanations. So they did this cool study where they put a bunch of people, let's see, they had participants, 36 volunteers, to listen to calming or unsettling music. During half the test, the researchers played the infrasound without telling them. And then they gathered saliva samples from each of them. Every time the infrasound waves were being emitted, which nobody can hear, you just sort of pick up on it, they were irritated, they were unsettled, and they had like cortisol in their saliva, meaning they were stressed out. Even when it was relaxing music or, you know, really upbeat music, it didn't matter the music, their saliva registered stress. And then they said that the infrasound subjects also, it affected them after the lights, the sound went out. They'd walk around, they'd go on their day, and they were just off a little bit. So they're like, it didn't matter, you know, and it's almost like when you're in a study like that, oh, well, they're playing classical music, I'm supposed to feel calm. But they didn't, because that imperceptible infrasound was being played.
2: So...
1: well, they're saying that this stuff are almost vibrations that you can't hear, but you can sense it, and it just makes you feel like, I got to get out of here. It doesn't explain visual sightings of apparitions, but it would explain a lot of haunted locations having these feelings when you walk into something and you're like, I got to get out of here, that feeling.
2: Yeah, I can't explain my pictures getting knocked off the mantle or
1: right.
2: some of the other phenomena that went on in the house that I lived in Hunt Valley.
1: Yeah.
2: Or people feeling it, you know, others.
1: Well, the feeling might be this, you know, like this frequencies are so low, you cannot hear it, but you could subconsciously detect it. And it just starts to mess with everything, like maybe even your equilibrium or something. They said a lot of times when you have bodily discomfort and you think, oh, this place is haunted, it could actually be you're picking up on like an old building's emitting those noises.
2: I can get that. I can understand that if I didn't have so many things that happened.
1: The electric stuff.
2: In there.
1: Yeah.
2: Yeah. Walking through cold patches. Not sure how that plays into the infrasound, but just having Baltimore Paranormal, and there's paranormal societies yes. in every state in the union, meaning there's paranormal activity, or at least what people perceive to be that, in all 50 states. I mean,
1: yeah, it's funny though that like the garage door and the TV, like those seem strange that maybe they're connected somehow.
2: I remember. So, but I guess it might have been the woman from the Ghost Whisperer, but she said that when you do renovations to the house, it either calms things down or it stirs things up. And I got the basement renovated, and damn if it didn't stir things up. A lot of things went haywire
1: so
2: after that.
1: Don't renovate a house.
2: Well, renovated, it could calm down, but it could fire things up too. And
1: you know who we have never asked? Our program director, Justin. He's like a big conspiracy. He like believes a lot of conspiracies. I wonder where he lies on ghosts.
2: I think he said co-sign with Kirk.
1: Yeah.
2: We talked about it just for a brief second.
1: Right.
2: I think he's team ghost.
1: I feel like he would be knowing the other things he believes in.
2: Right.
1: That are hard to believe. So it's like I could see him being down. Too bad we can't just visit that house and get
2: you
1: a
2: know
1: good
2: what?
1: Test.
2: People go back to the house they grew up in, and if you're famous, you can mind if
1: yes.
2: I take a look around?
1: Yeah.
2: We should try that sometime.
1: Yeah, and see if there's infrasound.
2: And is anybody team infrasound? I mean, do you feel like it's just a feeling and it's not really inhabited
1: more
2: by
1: than a
2: earthbound
1: feeling.
2: Spirits? Or are you team ghost? Kirk and Marianne, Monday, 2 to 7, back at it, and wondering, what's the last thing you recommended somebody try? I mean, you feel good about something, you want to turn people onto it, right? That's at 3. At 4, Iron Maiden tickets up for grabs when you battle me at a game we call Real or Fake. 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Oh, it's on. 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

0: Kirk and Marianne bonus round on 98 Rock.
1: Yeah, we're talking this. Well, I thought this was cool. The scientists say they figured out what causes ghosts or the feeling of being haunted, but it feels like it did not land with you in your situation because you have too many other variables that you felt like couldn't explain, could not be explained. The TV going on, the garage door. But I thought this was crazy because they said it's an inaudible infrasound wave emitted by a building's pipes and plumbing and a boiler, and it makes people feel like that shiver up and down their spine. They have bodily discomfort, and a haunting is the only explanation that they can come to. And now the scientists are like, actually, it's this.
2: And that dead lady that died in the 1750s.
1: Yes, and the guy that likes to party.
2: The guy that liked to party
1: up in your room.
2: Yeah.
1: So this is not a case. This is not the case for your situation.
2: It doesn't feel for me because I live there, and it went on and on.
1: Yeah, I wonder if people ever have that feeling though, like when they walk in and they're like, "I gotta get out of here. This doesn't feel right," because it could be this, and that would make me feel a lot better. Like instead of freaking out and thinking the devil's in the house, I'd just be like, maybe it's just, you know, the building.
2: I usually don't walk into places and feel
1: something.
2: And get
1: a bad feeling?
2: Yeah, like, unless it's someplace that's creaky.
1: Oh, I 100% have.
2: Yeah.
1: 100% have walked in and been like, ugh, I gotta get out of here. But I don't think I said ghost.
2: Mm-hmm.
1: I freaked myself out.
2: Right.
1: You know, and I'm like, I gotta get out of here. Have you ever? No, I've had that. I don't know. I guess you haven't, but.
2: I remember there was a building I worked at in this city that I felt had a funk about it. You know what I mean?
1: Sure.
2: And I didn't feel that when I walked in the first time, but after being there day in and day out for a while, I was like, this building is possessed.
1: And I don't know about that, but we had this. When we were house hunting, I 1,000% walked into a place and said, nope. Turn around.
2: Mm-hmm.
1: It could be the smell. I'm very sensitive to like mold smell. The vibe. I would just say it's a vibe, but maybe it was that. I mean, there could be these things that you pick up on, but as you walk through an empty house and you try to imagine yourself living there, there are definitive yeses and nos.
2: I'm like a golden retriever. I mean, when we moved to Florida, we looked at 12 houses, 10 of them. I was like, this is cool. And it didn't sit right with others that I needed to have board. But I was good to go. And I never thought about ghosts growing up. It wasn't something that I was like, I'm scared of, you know.
1: Yeah, I mean, I don't know if I put it on ghosts for myself either. But when I walked into certain houses, there was definitely a spidey sense.
2: The ick factor.
1: Oh, totally. Yeah.
2: Yeah, and you got to listen to that. You got to listen to your gut.
1: Oh, I did. And there was a house that Robbie was in love with, my husband, and it was such a hard no for me.
2: Yeah.
1: I was like, I can't, you're not going to talk me into it. Like, half the house was in the basement, and then the house above the basement where there was windows was like tiny.
2: Mm-hmm.
1: And I'm like, I'm not living in a basement, you know?
2: I loved the ghost house. I loved house.
1: Yeah.
2: Yeah. But I went running from that, that house. And
1: that's
2: I was glad
1: real.
2: When the people from, I guess they were from the Middle East, bought the house.
1: Yeah. And I'd love to see what they're experiencing now.
2: I drive by every now and then. But
1: we should get our local office detective and see who's living there and maybe see, hey, how you feeling about them?
2: Wonder if they're still there.
1: Right.
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0: and Marianne on 98 Rock.
1: A very cool realtor who used to work here in our sales department and ran the damn place. I mean, she didn't run it, but she ran it. She looked into the house that I moved into, and she said the guy that I sold still lives there. He must not be prescient. He doesn't feel it like I feel it, feel it. He's still there, and that's a crazy thing. We were talking about, you said that this ghost thing can be explained away by what's going on with,
2: infrasound. So they say that, yeah, due to, you know, old piping and all that, there's infrasound waves that are released that when you cannot hear it with your ear, but it's something you almost feel.
1: Yeah.
2: And it really freaks people out. It messes with their equilibrium. It messes with their just sense of, they get stressed out. They have cortisol in their saliva. So they're saying if you get that icky feeling, it could actually be that.
1: Due to that, yeah. I walked through. They told me to burn a smudge stick. Open all the closets and your drawers and everything. Light this stick and walk through the house and burn it. And that's what I did.
2: Yeah.
1: But I was a little buzzed. And so I was like, you messing with the wrong homie. And I stirred it up a little bit. It got,
2: crazy texted, after that. Sounds like Marianne's trying to debunk Kirk. Let me tell you, there's no changing his mind. Like, Kirk, even if somebody was like, here, I found this thing, Kirk will never, I wouldn't even attempt to try to change his mind. But I think it's interesting to get this study.
1: Oh, yeah.
2: And say, would any of those feelings match?
1: And I totally listened to it, and I was thinking, trying to apply it to my situation. And I have a little difficult time because, like I say, I didn't just pass through. People said, oh, man, how cool. You lived in a haunted house. Man. When you're going home and you're trying to relax and get ready for the next day and things like that are happening, it's a pain in the ass is what it is. Somebody says, definitely Team Ghost. Years ago, I was snapping pictures in Gettysburg in the battlefields. I have an unedited snap of three orbs or unaltered snap of three orbs in a tree, and you can see faces in all three orbs. Michelle. That's pretty wild. And my buddy, Poland. What's up, Polwack? He got married, and both of our mothers were dead at the time. And in this picture...
2: At the time?
1: Oh, they were dead.
2: They're still dead.
1: They're still dead. Yeah, they were dead.
2: They're back now.
1: Right. But they were there, represented by orbs. We could see the two orbs right there, if you believe in that type of thing.
2: I do not believe in orbs.
1: Right.
2: But they do seem to rely heavily on them in Gettysburg when we went for the ghost tour thing.
1: Yes.
2: It was like they had a lot of machinery, like beep-bop-boop-bop machines that would, you look in the screen and you would see images, but it was strange. Like, I didn't really understand what the machines were, and I didn't feel anything. I didn't feel a presence in any way.
1: I wonder if my house, somebody says Kirk probably didn't have a boiler. I don't know if that is like the hot, you know,
2: the reason
1: water heater or what would be considered a boiler.
2: Yeah.
1: But I know in a huge building, they would. I bet, you know, just because you need something to heat that place up. Don't come at me. I don't know my heating, electricity and stuff that would heat a building. But yeah, I don't think I had a boiler. And somebody said, every horror movie starts with the pets refusing to go in the house. That's a clear indication something's wrong. Casey, my golden retriever, Hunchak, could tell. He sometimes would bark at stuff that you couldn't see. And
2: well, pets are definitely susceptible to infrasound. Like, they would definitely pick up on, they smell things that we don't, they hear things we don't. You know, my cat can tell if a mouse is scratching in the basement, and he'll be like, down there.
1: But I don't know, and I said this, I'm not sure if we'll ever have a definitive yes or no answer. I just know that I felt really strongly about all the stuff that I had going on in the 5 years I lived in that house.
2: Oh, absolutely. I don't know, but if you're feeling that some kind of way, maybe you could get your house tested and put your mind at ease.
1: Yeah.
2: And say, all right, it's just this. It's not that.
1: Hopefully I won't have any more go rounds like that.
2: Somebody said, I lived in Gettysburg my whole life. I've never once seen a ghost, but every year I see idiots looking for them. That's kind of it. I mean, that's what they do is ghost hunting.
1: Yeah.
2: We had the lady that she had like a dog, a remote control dog, and she said, you know, when the ghost is around, it'll start barking, and it would start barking every now and then, but that wasn't enough for me.
1: Yeah.
2: I think I'd have to see it.
1: You would have to live someplace that odd things happened, and after a while you go,
2: Right.
1: Yeah, but just passing through or a hotel, easily explained away.
2: Yeah, you could explain
1: it. If you live somewhere long enough, you get a feel for the place, and then you become one with it.
2: There is something about being in a basement in the dark. I don't want to be in the basement in the dark.
1: Right.
2: I'm going to be freaked out. Why? I don't know. It just feels creepy down there.
1: Yeah.
2: You know?
1: I remember taking a shower in the basement, and there was steam on the mirror in the bathroom, and there were these little squares in the mirror, like you had taken one of those ice trays and put it right up to the mirror. Of course, I didn't. And I was like, wow, let me grab my phone and take a picture of that. And as soon as I grabbed my phone, it kind of went away. So, yeah.
2: Those are some good drugs you were on.
1: There was time after time. Hey, and that guy's still in that house, so
2: yeah.
1: He likes Casper.
2: Damn, I want to interview him.
0: O's Nationals, Sunday at 1 on your home for Orioles baseball. 98 Rock.

0: The Boom Boom Room, weekend edition. 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
1: So listen, the new hot recipe, tomato soup cake.
2: It's actually been around for a while.
1: Tomatoes, a fruit.
2: You know?
1: Yes, it is. It is a very old recipe that's gaining steam yet again.
2: Isn't that crazy?
1: It's back because of TikTok.
2: It took like a huge gap where nobody thought anything about it. And then people start bubbling up again, but...
1: Yes, so it's a can of tomato soup, cake batter, and it's very good. It's been around for a century. It's been in cookbooks since the 1920s, but it's usually used in times of economic downturns, like the Great Depression, World War II,
2: yeah.
1: When you're short on eggs, butter, and milk. And it adds moisture, acidity, and structure to a simple spice cake. The recipe really took off when Campbell's began promoting it in the 40s, and then they printed versions on soup cans. And it does not taste like tomatoes. It's like a pumpkin bread.
2: Isn't that crazy? Who was the first person to be like, no, hear me out. I'm going to put this tomato soup in the cake.
1: Right, and we were talking about how soda can be used. We saw orange soda with yellow cake mix.
2: For an orange cake? Yeah, it was like... The woman was a chef. She's like, man, I love orange cake, and I couldn't wait to try this. And there were many cans of, like, Orange Crush or whatever, the soda.
1: Six
2: there
1: was of a, them, yeah.
2: Yeah, and then...
1: Just cake mix, that's it.
2: Yeah, like three boxes, and then mm-hmm. Mix it up.
1: I'm a big fan of applesauce instead of oil. That's not a money saver, but it's like, no fat. Something you could do them in brownies, like no pudge brownies. They're pretty good.
2: Yeah, I've seen the applesauce being used in some stuff before too.
1: Yes, if you don't have, and I mean, this is sort of done when money's tight, and you could just, this is a lot cheaper. Or if you live, you know, and you don't have a refrigerator, all that stuff, this could just be made. You could probably microwave it.
2: Or if you really like the taste of the tomato soup in your cake. Maybe that's...
1: Well, they don't. You don't taste it. It's...
2: You might like whatever that taste is.
1: Yeah, that taste. Yeah.
2: Yeah, and so that's your jam.
1: I wonder if people... I mean, prices are pretty high right now. Groceries and gas. So cost of living. I wonder what people are doing, like little hacks. Instead of eating out, you know, if you really don't have a lot of money, you can do this instead of that. That kind of vibe.
2: Yeah, I'll tell you exactly what my mom was doing back in the day, and that was hamburger helper and tuna helper, and it can make your tuna and your ground beef go a lot further. It's a meal with all the noodles and everything in there.
1: That's true.
2: And then you've got all these different flavors like stroganoff and taco and mac and cheese. So yeah, the hamburger helper and tuna helper, things like spam, things that can stretch it out.
1: Right.
2: Chili and rice.

0: I mean, if you get Hormel chili out of the can and, I don't know, Uncle Ben's rice, that's a hearty kind of rib-sticking type thing.
1: Yeah, for sure.
0: And
1: okay,
0: it's cheap.
1: Here's some classic Depression-era recipes since we're... Maybe we're not in a depression, but we feel depressed.
0: Right.
1: Sliced potatoes, onion, and hot dogs. Or bacon browned together. So it's just a little bit of this. Actually, it sounds great. It's not bad.
0: It, just like my mom, you know, Frank and beans.
1: Yeah.
0: You know what I mean?
1: Potatoes simmered until soft, thickened with flour or milk. So that's potato soup.
0: And potatoes are heavy. So they're going to fill you up. And
1: how about
0: they're cheap.
1: Hoover stew, Kirk. Macaroni, canned tomatoes, and diced hot dogs for a quick filling meal. Hot dogs for the win.
0: Damn right, man.
1: Maybe that's why those guys stole 100. They're going to do these recipes.
0: Or they were 14 years old and they just really like hot dogs.
1: Do you like creamed peas?
0: No. I don't like...
1: Do you like when your peas are creamed?
0: Not a big creamed or peas. Cream or peas.
1: Oh, I like it. A simple white sauce, flour, milk, and butter, mixed with canned or frozen peas, served over toast. Sounds British.
0: That sounds nasty.
1: No.
0: Peas?
1: No.
0: See, I don't like... The consistency of the pea, they're mealy.
1: Love.
0: Yeah.
1: Leftover potato pancakes, mashed potatoes. Oh, yeah. Mixed with flour and seasonings, and then you fry them.
0: Yeah.
1: So it's just mashed potatoes.
0: The flour and the potatoes are a constant.
1: Yeah.
0: Those show up a lot.
1: Bacon grease sandwiches, Kirk. Toast with bacon. Toast. So you make bacon, leave the grease on the pan, then toast your bread in it.
0: Oh, boy.
1: And add tomato or mayo. bean and potato soup. Yeah, so it's just those staples in your cabinet. I had a friend, my friend Steve Willis, who I always talked to him about. We used to have a podcast, and he told me he was so broke, he was staying in someone's house back when he was a model, and he didn't have a lot of money, and he ate everything in their cupboard. Everything.
0: That's not allowed.
1: To the point where there was something on the counter, he thought it was an onion, and it was a tulip bulb. And he ate it.
0: Was he high?
1: No. He was broke.
0: Wow.
1: He's like, I ate the tulip, and then the person came back, and they said, my mother's wondering where the tulip bulbs went.
0: Yeah, it's
1: and
0: right
1: he burps,
0: in here.
1: Burps up a flower.
0: That guy, nothing goes to waste.
1: Absolutely, when you're broke.
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1: I had a vanity plate back in the day when I worked at another radio station.
2: Kirkster?
1: No. I got DC DJ when I worked in DC. And Ass Man is out there in some states, and you can get it, or you could. Isn't that wild if you rolled up on somebody and they had Ass Man on their license plate?
2: I don't know if that's the best look.
1: I don't think so either.
2: It may not get the things you're hoping to get.
1: Yeah. Mommy, look, Ass Man.
2: Oh, wait. Hold on, kids. Mommy's got to find out who this man is.
1: Let me put a note on his car. So, I wouldn't know this. Spiegel would. You can go catch him at the Cinco de Mayo party up there at
2: Luna, Oaxaca.
1: That's right. But there was an episode of Seinfeld where Kramer gets the vanity plate Ass Man. 31 years ago this week. Were you into Seinfeld that hard?
2: Not that bad. Yeah. I mean, I watched it.
1: Not that hard.
2: In the beginning, and then tapered off. But yeah. I didn't hate it. I just wasn't, like, obsessed.
1: You're busy.
2: I was a loser, and it was like a Friday night, and I remember watching it and loving it in the beginning, and then it's just like people really love it.
1: I think that was Thursday must-see TV, wasn't it?
2: Don't remember.
1: Well, somebody started thinking, can I get Ass Man myself? And they looked into it, and they said there's various state laws that you got to work around. And so here's what they found. Unfortunately, that license plate's banned in a lot of states. 31 states will not allow it at all.
2: Can it be Boob Man?
1: Or something, you could do something different like Boob? Ass Dude.
2: Oh.
1: Another 11 states would probably prohibit it, but it's not 100% definitive if they would or not. Beyond those, so that's 31 and 11, that's 42. Beyond those, another 5 states might allow it. It's not explicitly forbidden, but you'd have to go to the DMV or the MVA or whatever. Those states are Montana, New Mexico, Oklahoma, West Virginia, and Connecticut. Maryland, I'm sure, is one of the 31s that says hell to the no.
2: Right.
1: Two more states do allow it, but the plate's already taken, and that's South Dakota and Maine. Now, there's one state that does allow it, and it was available. That's Vermont. Somebody joked that the Vermont DMV is going to be crashing in a few minutes, and it was. Somebody said it's suddenly showing up as taken in Vermont, so 3 days.
2: Somebody got it.
1: Yeah, they said Ass Man is open and I can get it. Well, I'm getting it.
2: Yeah.
1: So,
2: how did they know? It's like, do you have a Google alert on that? I mean, how did they get the news? Or maybe they just stumbled upon it.
1: Yeah. Well, in the one, I guess if you're putting stuff on Reddit or whatever, somebody sees.
2: Oh yeah.
1: That Ass Man.
2: Hey, it happened.
1: Okay.
2: Our day is here. So can somebody have it? Yeah. So you could have it in your license plate say Ass Man in Vermont, and then someone in another state could also have it say that?
1: Yes. In
2: okay.
1: South Dakota and Maine.
2: Right.
1: So if you're in Vermont, you could easily roll by the guy in Maine with Ass Man.
2: Okay.
1: But they're pretty. They've got, like, I guess there's a computer and it sees what you put in there and it's like, nope. You know, so Ass Man pops right up.
2: Mm-hmm.
1: I remember I saw a DeLorean when I went to the University of Maryland, sitting on my front stoop in a Knox box, and a DeLorean rode by, and the license plate said Toot, which John DeLorean snorted a lot of coke.
2: Oh, yeah. I thought they meant...
1: Like toot your horn or something?
2: Toot, no, like a...
1: Like a fart?
2: Yeah.
1: They could have, but I took it to mean cocaine.
2: Okay.
1: DeLorean? Yeah. Hey, you want to get this guy?
2: Oh, okay. Mark. Hi, from White Marsh. What's up?
3: What's going on, guys? How are you?
2: Good. Doing you have right. Vanity plates?
1: You an Ass Man?
3: Oh my gosh, man. Since 1981 in high school, my first car said I couldn't get Rush. I couldn't get Rush 1, so I got Rush 2. I was a Rush fan.
2: Yeah. Okay.
3: Well, let me tell you something. After 9 pages of a driving record, every time the cop pulled you over, his first words were like, where are you rushing to, son? That's not what it means.
1: Yeah. Yeah, so
3: then I bought it.
1: You think you got pulled over more because of your license plate?
3: Oh, I'm not sure. But then I went to ecstasy on my Corvette. And then that became a thing. And Rush was also something you sniffed in school, right?
1: I remember.
3: And then ecstasy became a thing. My dad is like, what is up with you? And here we are. Here we are. 45 years removed, I have an obsession with vanity plates. I probably have over 1,200 pictures in my phone, logged at different vanity tags that I take on car shows, bike shows, or just driving down 95 and stopping at 10 miles an hour to snap it.
1: Hey, does your license plate say fentanyl now?
3: No, it does not, but it's close. So we just got back from Cruise Week in Ocean City with a CTSV.
1: Yeah.
3: And it says, show your V. So I don't know how that works out.
2: I actually like that one.
1: Show your V. Show with
2: is
1: you,
2: it
1: man.
2: S-H-W and then U-R or something?
3: S-H-O-W-R-U-V. R-U-V. Show your V.
1: So S-H-O-W-U-R-V.
3: Yes. Okay. Show your V.
1: Yeah. Gotcha.
2: I wonder if I would pick up
3: Cadillac, it's a Cadillac CTS-V.
1: Yes.
3: But old school folks know what V meant back in the day, and it's incredible.
1: You were all proud of yourself when you came up with that one.
3: My truck says puff it up. One of my truck from high school I still own.
1: Hey.
3: I'm a freak with it.
1: And you got to spend like $35 a year or whatever to keep those tags.
3: Well,
1: right?
3: Gosh almighty, now it's a lot more. Now it's like $125.
1: Oh my god.
3: Because tax is more now.
1: Hey.
3: We can't get our old cars under the historic tags. It's craziness.
1: Here's one for you. You see all these people that are saving money with the Virginia tags in Maryland. It is so cheap to get a vanity tag in Virginia. It's like $10. I remember when I was down there, everybody had vanity tags in Virginia. So if you're going to be the person that has the Virginia plates up here, get a vanity tag. It makes it seem like you're from Virginia.
3: Oh, well, my son just was forced to sell his Jetta because it's a Virginia tag.
1: Yeah.
3: And because they know where you get one ticket in your car, you get a speed light camera, you run a toll. They can trace you back. He started getting numerous letters in the mail.
1: Good!
3: Knowing he's a primary resident of Maryland. And they're really, truly, truly, truly cracking down on the Virginia tag thing.
2: People seem to be mad about it.
1: Yeah! You pay the money. If you're a Mailander,
3: absolutely.
1: Have Maryland registration.
3: It's out there. They're all Virginia tags, by the way.
1: I like this guy. Right, guys. Thanks a lot,
2: dude. Thanks, Mark.
3: Have a great guys. Have a great day.
0: The Boom Boom Room, Weekend Edition. 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
1: And all kinds of rock.
0: All day long.
1: 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It's the Kirk and Marianne bonus round.

0: Kirk and Marianne on 98 Rock.
1: Oh, vanity plates. People love them around here, apparently. We've got a lot of calls. Jules from Baltimore, what's up?
2: So, Jules?
3: Hey, how you doing?
2: Doing all right. What's your plate doing?
3: So, my dad gifted me his plates 2 years ago. We're huge Ravens fans. When the Ravens, first became a team, someone had the Ravens taken. So he got our Ravens and he gifted that to me. And the amount of people saying please, I'll pay you, give me your plate. So, absolutely not. Yeah. I will never give this plate up.
2: So what does yours say? Like the letter R and then Ravens?
3: Yeah.
1: Yeah.
2: So are they the two R's right next to each other?
3: Because Ravens, just plain Ravens was taken.
2: Okay, so
1: yeah, but I can see that's a good one because you might even not notice the second R.
2: Well,
1: Ravens.
2: Yeah, that's
3: just a little extra oomph on it, you know?
1: Right.
2: Yeah, and I bet somebody's probably got the other Ravens, Ravyns, the band back in the day, raced on the radio.
3: So he told me one time that he saw him, he drove past him, and they just kind of glanced at each other.
1: There he is.
2: You mofo.
1: Hey, what's up?
2: That's great. How you feeling about this season, Jules? Are you getting excited?
3: I'm really excited. I got really high hopes. Definitely not getting rid of those plates, though. So
1: right.
2: Well, I got really high, and I got hopes, too. So good luck.
1: It all works
3: Thank
1: out.
3: Thank you, guys.
1: Thanks, Jules.
2: All right, Jules.
1: We've got Al from Habit of Grace.
2: What's up?
4: Hey, how you guys doing?
2: Doing good. What's up with you?
4: I've got a license. I got a license plate. The number 8 looks like a B, and the 5 looks like an S.
2: Oh yeah.
4: So my license plate number is 80085. You got it.
1: Oh, I see. That took me so much longer than I needed to. Because I kept waiting for
4: it's
1: it to
4: easier
1: be
4: to see if you write it down.
1: You know?
4: Yeah, it's much easier. If you write it down, you can see it better.
1: Yeah. Well done, Al.
2: All right, well,
1: gotta be proud of yourself.
2: I'd pull your ass over just for the hell of it, because you getting funny with your license plate, are you? License and registration.
1: Yeah. Laugh at this.
2: All right. Hey, thanks a lot, Al. Marianne, I saw...
4: No problem. Long time listener. Love you guys.
1: Aw, thanks
2: Appreciate
1: a lot.
2: You. I saw a guy with a sticker on that said, only gay cops pull me over.
1: Oh.
2: I was like, are you out of your mind?
1: Yeah.
2: To have that sticker on your car? What's wrong with you? Only gay cops pull me
1: Maybe
2: over.
1: Maybe they become gay once they pull them over.
2: I couldn't believe it.
1: That's ballsy.
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1: This happened in Michigan. She's unnamed. I'm sure she doesn't want her name out there. So this 48-year-old woman in Michigan was arrested, and then they took her to the hospital after she stole a bottle of wine and hid it inside a body cavity. I mean, a bottle of wine.
2: Which body cavity?
1: See what I'm saying?
2: Which one?
1: Crazy. You feel sorry for her because
2: a bottle of wine.
1: She's an alcoholic and she's got bigger problems. I mean, she's stealing.
2: Sounds like she has one big problem. Yeah.
1: Picking stuff up in there. She was caught by shoplifters, actually caught by shopkeepers, drinking a bottle of alcohol in a liquor store in Traverse City, Michigan, without paying for it. And then she came the next day to try and steal a bottle of Chardonnay. So she went the one day, checked it out,
2: drank it there,
1: and then came back the next day to take a bottle with her. So employees tried to stop her, but they couldn't find the bottle of wine. That is until the police showed up on the scene, arrested her, and found it stashed inside that, unnamed
2: point,
1: bodily orifice.
2: You can have it.
1: Yeah. And after they found it in her body, they rushed her to the hospital.
2: Ooh.
1: Can you? That's just, ooh.
2: Was it a cork or screw top?
1: It looked like a screw top.
2: She made it a screw top.
1: She has not been named, but she has been charged with 2 counts of retail fraud, which, okay, and 1 count of smuggling and trespassing. I get that one. Retail fraud, I guess they're going to charge her for trying to steal the bottle, but she's got way more problems than shoplifting, this woman.
2: I don't know. Well, I guess a baby can be up there, so there's room.
1: Yeah.
2: Ish. But I mean, where did it go? I mean, that's what I'm like, what? Oh, boy.
1: The neck of the bottle, no problem. But then when you get to the wider part of the real bottle part, that's where it gets dicey. And I know that the orifice, an orifice can stretch, but damn, they had to rush her to the hospital.
2: Yeah. And do you think there's surveillance video of that?
1: There should be. In a store, they, you know, it reminds me of the Jane's Addiction video, Been Caught Stealing, where Harry Farrell's walking around a store and he's looking to make sure that nobody's watching him. And then he's putting stuff in his dress.
2: I mean, but that takes some finagling. You know,
1: yeah.
2: you need to go slowly.
1: Yeah. And if you've got a dress
2: what
1: on.
2: What if it was something else?
1: It's never going to get there. Never.
2: Yeah.
1: Do you think? I mean, what do you think?
2: I will get back to you tomorrow morning and let you know.
1: Marianne, you got homework tonight.
2: College try.
1: Man. All right. New Nickelback,
2: don't
1: y'all.
2: Don't ever accept a glass of wine from that woman, no matter what.
1: This wine tastes like S. Bones for the Crows, new Nickelback, 98 Rock.
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1: All right. I was just reading some of these. Go ahead.
2: Who's the creep that took a picture of me standing around at this bar over the weekend from way far away? Did you see the picture?
1: Uh-uh.
2: Yeah, it says Kirk was looking for his future Mrs. Next ex, Mrs. LMAO. It's got a, it's a text, and it's got a little attachment. Second one from the top.
1: Oh, I see.
2: Yeah.
1: Okay, there you are.
2: Yeah, somebody took a stealth bomber shot. Oh, and there's a picture from the Luna Waka.
1: Yeah.
2: That looks like, that's a beautiful
1: Tim
2: drink.
1: Tim Callender's there, and he said, I would have bought Kirk a drink, but Marianne said, I'm not allowed to buy gifts anymore. he's abused his rights, so we told him, don't buy us stuff anymore.
2: You'll be out of the penalty box in no time, Tim.
1: Well, this one is sad. Kimberly Coyle, we're saying, what do you do that looks like fun, but it is not. She said, I used to own a diner in Hampstead. Everyone thought I had all this money. Boy, were they wrong. Yeah, it does sort of seem like, I mean, I know restaurants, it's a tough gig because you don't make a ton on the food. You make a lot on the drinks, but not on the food.
2: Yeah, and you've got a life expectancy of maybe, I forget what it is, maybe 8 months or whatever. That's when everybody wants to come by and check it out. And then that newness wears off and you better have a good clientele that still wants to come by and check it out. That's why 20 years at a Big Owl, that's a great accomplishment in this day and age. 410-338-1098. What's a job that you have that looks glamorous, but maybe it's not all that glamorous?
1: Jeff Phillips says he's a DJ. I'm assuming at like parties and stuff.
2: Right.
1: People think it's a piece of cake. You just kick back, play tunes, get paid. But the truth is there's a lot of carrying a bunch of heavy stuff around. Unloading, reloading in less than optimal conditions, and dealing with a lot of annoying drunks, bridezillas, and people who think you're their own personal jukebox. That's
2: right.
1: True.
2: Yeah.
1: And then they get mad at you when you refuse to play the worst songs imaginable. I did kind of think you could ask for them to play
2: stuff. Can. If it's...
1: I didn't know it was annoying.
2: Well, you got to feel them out. And I mean...
1: Yeah.
2: If you've got a song that you know is a banger and everybody's going to dance to it, they sometimes...
1: Light of a Clear Blue Morning, Dolly Parton. You know everyone's going to get everybody on the dance floor.
2: Depends on the audience. But, yeah, that's
1: this
2: a tough
1: is gonna
2: gig.
1: Get them going.
2: I used to do that on the Potomac for Bristol Sounds. Go up and back on the Potomac River and play music for the...

0: over your setup. Right, and we had high-speed cassette decks. So if the song was like the eighth song
1: you
0: on
1: could
0: the cassette deck,
1: fast forward.
0: Yeah, then it would slow down right when it got close to the song, and it would cue it up. And so you had your song all set up.
1: Nice.
0: Yeah, but people could come up and ask for songs, and it was, you know, it's a pain in the ass. You try and
1: yeah,
0: get
1: they're
0: their
1: drunk,
0: songs up.
1: You're not.
0: But, and if you don't pay, they keep coming up, you know?
1: Right.
0: You don't play the damn song.
1: That's funny. 410, we've got a bunch of comments here. So 410-338-1098, give us a call, let us know.
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0: The Kirk and Marianne bonus round on 98 Rock.
1: Hey, all right. This early in the morning.
2: Yeah, you got a job. Everybody thinks you got it made. And you're like, God, if they only knew. I mentioned bar owner earlier, but there's a bunch of them kind of in the same strain. Texter says I manage a dispensary. Everybody thinks that selling weed is fun and glamorous. There are so many state regulations that we got to follow. It's actually a very strict industry to work in. I was moonlighting for a minute in the dispensaries until I was told I couldn't do that. And you got to get there, like where I was working, you got to get there at like 7 in the morning and you got to pull everything out into the showroom and set it up. So when they come in at 9, it's all set up. And then at the end of the day, you got to take everything back down again and put it back into the vault. It took so long.
3: Just for setup.
2: Yeah.
3: Not the fun part. Yeah, that was a problem with waitressing. And it was like waiting for the customers was very depressing.
2: Right.
3: I remember just rolling silverware and just hating my life. And then the fun part was when the people came and you could run around and the time flew by.
2: Yeah. Instead of marrying up ketchup.
3: Yeah. Dun, dun, dun, dun. Nicholas on Facebook, I work as a counterman for an auto parts store. People think it's a brainless retail job. You need a moderate knowledge of automotive repair and parts. It could be demanding physically.
2: Yep.
3: And people think it's sitting on a bar stool looking at a computer. I wouldn't have ever thought that. Yeah.
2: Yeah.
3: Retail, I would have thought anybody can just ring you up. But you have to know a lot, I would imagine.
2: Yeah, and your brain stops thinking. You're like, wow, that looks like fun.

0: you don't get into all of the minutiae and everything. And here's one that's near and dear to me. A texture says, being a drummer and a singer in a band every night, packing up at the end of the night, 2 or 3 in the morning, coming home, unloading, then getting to bed by 5 or 6 in the morning. Sometimes don't even go to bed because you've got a full-time job. Playing music is not as easy as people think. I'm lucky as the singer, you know, when I'm doing my duo thing, I've got to pack up a mic stand and then a lyric tablet and some other things. But to
1: the
0: watch
1: drum kit,
0: my God, or like to watch Jeff Bober or Mike Young or these guys break their guitar down and they got amps and things that they've got to, you know, 2 or 3 trips.
1: The drum kit seems like the biggest, right?
0: Oh, God, yeah.
1: So
0: yeah.
1: Does everybody help or do they all do their own thing?
0: Hell no. No, you got, that's on you.
1: Oh, wow.
0: I mean, sometimes the guitar players' wives will help them.
1: Yeah.
0: You know what I mean? They're like the roadie.
1: Mm-hmm.
0: But when you're the singer, you're usually not, hey, Tom, you need help with the drums?
1: No, because they have their own way of doing it.
0: Yeah.
1: Yeah.
0: And that's part of your job is you're the drummer. You got to set it up.
1: Yeah.
0: You got to break it down.
1: Oh, yeah. Robbie was saying the other day, because the little kids can now pick their instruments for school.
0: Yeah.
1: And nobody wanted drums for some reason, or I forget
0: for the reason
1: was.
0: We just talked about, probably.
1: No, but Robbie said everybody needs a drummer. And one guy said he was in like 4 bands in high school because they were all looking. And it's because to have it at your house, no parent wants the drums.
0: Yeah.
1: And it's expensive to buy it. And
0: it's noisy AF.
1: Right. So for all those reasons. But sometimes you're just drawn to it and you can't help yourself.
0: And every kid wants to be the guitar player. So if you're a bass player or a drummer, you can get work because every kid wants to be Eddie Van Halen or they used to be.
1: Totally. Greg Stanley said, being unemployed, people think it's all leisure, but sometimes I get stressed out about how much money it takes for my captors to keep me alive in this basement. And so they're basically like, it's stressful. It's the mental, it's the mental strain.
0: I remember in between jobs, I guess, it was between Tampa and 98 Rock. Unemployment, you've got to show them that you are actively looking for 5 jobs a week.
1: Oh, wow.
0: And I remember having
1: job a day.
0: You got to tell them what you've done each week. It's not easy. You just don't sit back and get the check.
1: Yeah, you at have least to I show didn't. That yeah, you're trying. Yeah.
0: And I actually was trying. So it was a lot of sending out emails and trying to get my tape to upload. God, what a bitch.
1: Oh.
0: I get a headache even thinking about it.
1: Yeah.
0: It was so hard.
1: Hairdresser, LaDon says, multitasker and a therapist. Hell yeah. That's so true. I mean, I see my girl Lauren, at Gibson Hair Salon Studio. I love that place, and I love her. I started going to her right when I started, almost 9 years ago.
0: Right.
1: So I remember her when she was single, then she met her now husband. Now she has baby. So it's been really cool to watch both our lives change. But I see she's got, you know, one woman started. She's working on me. She and I both know so much about each other. Just
0: it doesn't seem glamorous. It doesn't seem like a glamorous
1: really,
0: job
1: it seems
0: to me.
1: Like when you think hairdresser, you think so easy, I would imagine, but it's
0: standing
1: not.
0: Standing up all day?
1: Yeah.
0: Oh, God.
1: Yeah.
0: Texture says, when I tell people I work for Tesla, they say, that's so cool.
1: Oh, totally.
0: Then I tell them, we work on 3,000 cars in 3 months. Very busy all day. We don't have AC in the shop. It's not so cool.
1: Yeah.
0: But it's a great company to work for, the texture says.
1: Yeah.
0: Jeez. Hey, there's another text or two I saw. Jobs that people think are fun, easy, but aren't. Veterinary technician. People think it's playing with puppies and kittens all day, when in fact, it's extremely low pay for 12-plus hour shifts that are mentally, physically, and emotionally exhausting.
1: Oh, no.
0: You will see animals suffer and die every day in ways you never thought imaginable.
1: Oh, wow.
0: Oh, now you tell me.
1: That's crazy. Yeah, because every kid, I feel like, says they want to be a veterinarian.
0: Right? I did when I was a kid.
1: Texter.
0: Until I saw how much school?
1: But yeah, that's true. It's like you're dealing with the sick ones.
0: Oh, yeah.
1: So just they're like, not there for fun.
0: Like OBGYN. You know, you think you're going to see, I don't know, Sabrina Carpenter coming in all day. No, it ain't like that.
1: It's just,
0: you see the public.
1: Normal hoes like me.
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0: Yeah, we're looking at a lot of jobs. People have texted in
1: There's a lot of them.
0: Somebody said, I'm a cake and cookie decorator. And people don't understand what we go through behind the scenes just to make sure you get your delicious cookies and cakes. It is so hard to decorate, to do royal icing. When I say I've tried it for years, I mean like maybe a decade. I've watched videos. I've watched tutorials.
1: You got to go to school.
0: I don't even know. It's all about the consistency of the icing. It's really an art form of sugar, like creating the right icing.
1: Oh, yeah.
0: It's less about putting it on the cookie and more about getting the right, like, thinness or thickness of it.
1: All of that. I mean, if you're going to put something on the plate, it's got to look great. And if you're going to make a cake,
0: yes,
1: to do everything that you got to do to zhuzh it up.
0: Uh-huh.
1: Somebody said being a school bus driver, people think that's easy. No, I don't. It's definitely not glamorous.
0: No.
1: And it says it doesn't take a lot of skill. And that it doesn't take a lot of skill. Sure, it does. Driving with up to 63 kids of several different ages while dealing with traffic isn't a walk in the park. No, I wouldn't
0: think
1: that either.
0: No, I don't think there's anybody out there that would think a school bus driver is an easy gig. It looks so arduous. I don't even know if I'd be able to handle driving the bus.
1: Somebody says, I think most every job looks easier from the outside.
0: Oh, yeah, I like this one. This is true.
1: Because the interactions people have are the prime time part of it.
0: Yeah.
1: But all the setup and all the non-glamorous parts that occur in the background always get overlooked.
0: Yeah, it's like doing crafts. I mean, I watch a lot of my algorithm gods send me a lot of craft videos.
1: Yes, me
0: and
1: too.
0: And it's always, it looks like so much fun and so relaxing, but just setting it up. Even today I was gardening. It's like, I can't tell you how many trips I took. It's like walking a football field length to go dump the leaves back and then go grab the right tools. And once you have everything there and it's all gathered and set up, it's great.
1: Yeah.
0: But it's the setup and the breakdown, like you were saying with being in a band.
1: I did so much gardening as a kid. My father, he cured me of wanting to do it when I was older.
0: Uh-huh.
1: Because I had so many weeds and mulch and trees to, I mean,
0: yeah,
1: grass to cut, yeah, leaves to pull. I was the whole landscaper crew for 1292 Sheridan Road.
0: Right.
1: I did enough of that to last a lifetime. Good luck. Good luck to you.
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0: Crooked Marianne afternoons.
1: And all kinds of rock.
0: All day long.
1: This

0: So Lynyrd Skynyrd hasn't been around for a little while. They still tour quite frequently as a band that does a great job playing the classics with Johnny Van Zandt. Excuse me, yeah, Johnny Van Zandt as the singer on that one. Simple Man is a song that they perform live, and questions about the band that I played prior to them, Shinedown, arose recently where they said, hey, I wonder if Shinedown has performed Simple Man more than Lynyrd Skynyrd. The answer is almost. They're just a few songs away. They say 9 performances away from surpassing Lynyrd Skynyrd with a song that they made famous. Simple Man here on 98 Rock. Thursday, June 4th is going to be a big day. Get to hang out with JSS and 98 Rock for a special screening of Masters of the Universe at FPX Events. Going to kick the night off with a Mystery Science Theater style commentary of some of the original He-Man cartoons, all followed by screening of that He-Man Masters of the Universe. Just $25. 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I've held it. It's heavy. This thing is pretty sweet. 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What's up? My name's Alan Scott. Appreciate you spending your morning with me. On the way, new rock from President. I'll give you something from Måneskin and a song made famous by a man back in 1963. This band does a pretty amazing punk cover of it. Find out who it is next.
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playing the game that I love playing on Sunday mornings. It's read the text line and read text out of context. Out of context texts. Although this one makes sense. Couldn't make it to Seven Dust last night. It's okay. I got to turn my headphones up louder because I can't hear crap this morning.

0: that Måneskin will be getting back together again sometime in 2027. Making music once again. We are begging for more. That was lame. Måneskin here on 98 Rock. Hey, so reading the news here, and I want to pass along just a public service announcement to all of the criminal element in the Baltimore area that could possibly be listening. Make sure the crime that you commit has a beginning, a middle, and an end. Beginning, you plan said crime. The middle, you execute said crime. And the end, you get away with said crime only to plan said crime once again. In Oklahoma, they didn't quite do the last part well. Guys went to a gas station, stole some, we'll call them water pipes. They were 18 and 19 years old, all three of them. They all had really long hair. Here's what the Sergeant Matthew Dunn said about their getaway.
1: We found them about a block away. They didn't make it very far. I don't know if they really had a plan put together or not.
0: See, that's A and B of what we're talking about. So I'm not telling anybody anything. This isn't rocket science. Plan.

0: your crimes, people, but don't do them in Baltimore, please. And don't hurt anyone. Thanks. Hey, it's Alan here. Thanks for hanging with me. Coming up, Stone Temple Pilots. Throwing some Def Leppard. Kick it all off with Metallica. They are next.
1: You know the four things that get recycled? The core four? Paper.
2: Plastic.
3: Damn.
1: Yes. And glass. If you're confused about recycling, you're not alone. Baltimore County is here to help you sort it out.
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Metallica, Fuel, 98 Rock. What's the future for these guys? Matt Cameron replacement? What's up? Here's Pearl Jam, 98 Rock.

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0: want to tell you about this thing that we used to watch years ago. It was called Music Television, or MTV for short. It ran music videos, and that one back in 1983 was one that rocketed that band, Def Leppard, to superstardom. It also, rumor has it, got them in a little trouble as it featured some Marilyn Monroe imagery, and they say the Marilyn Monroe estate got a little upset. Can't find anything about it. It did nothing more than just rocket their reputation to superstardom. Def Leppard, Photograph, here on 98 Rock. Went to Nevermore Hall last night. First time since it's been renamed and now Nevermore Hall reopened. Amazing venue. Took my daughter with me to expand her musical education. She thoroughly enjoyed Atreyu. And Seven Dust, she said, I like these guys. I want to come back. But I got to tell you, she was completely fascinated as a senior going into nursing school in the fall. She was fascinated with the crowd surfing. And all she saw was potential neck injuries and back injuries. But I got to tell you, the staff at Nevermore Hall was amazing. And the crowd last night was amazing and super supportive. Everybody walked out of there without issue, at least from what I saw. We want to send you to Nevermore Hall because 98 Rock's welcoming Toadies and Local H Saturday, August 8th. That's right. Rock out till you clock out this Tuesday. Tickets every hour, 9 to 5 during your workday. Toadies and Local H, it's Saturday, August 8th at Nevermore Hall. Hope to see you there and good luck. How you doing? I'm Alan Scott. On the way, something from Sublime. We'll give you Faith No More. Kicking all off with a band I saw just, a week and a half ago, 2 weeks ago? Talking Godsmack next.
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1: Monday morning, Justin's in Vegas this weekend at the Sphere. He's going to talk about it in the 7 o'clock hour. Plus, a Native American listener reached out to us, and he's going to come in, educate us about his culture in the 8 o'clock hour. And what did you lose in the breakup that just devastated you? Let's talk Monday morning on Justin Scott and Spiegel.

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1: Anybody watch Saturday Night Live last night? Chad Smith may have played a role in something on that program. I don't want to give it away. I will just tell you, he looks an awful lot like the person who was the guest host. October 23rd. These guys are making noise at Jiffy Lube Live. Five Finger Death Punch.

0: Mike Patton, of course, vocalist from Faith No More and Mr. Bungle and a whole bunch of other bands as well, was asked if he had a sense of closure in the Faith No More when they kind of abruptly ended things back in 2021. And he said, and I quote, "I didn't really think of it at the time, but yeah, maybe. And I think we all kind of felt it," he says. He went on to say, "It's funny, just when you've been in a band or a musical situation for a period of time, you always, in the back of your head, you're just kind of thinking, well, maybe this is it. Maybe you don't mind." Interesting. Everything kind of shut down. Faith No More, now kind of in what they're calling a permanent hiatus. Someone who's about to hang things up here in 2026, Amelia. I thought I'd never be saying that. 2026 is Amelia's last ride here at 98 Rock, and we're going to send her out in style. Monday, June 8th, join us for a free acoustic performance from a band she absolutely adores. Talking about The Warning. She's seen them no less than a dozen times. She kicks off the live broadcast from The Rec Room at 10 a.m. with The Warning taking the stage next door at noon. Cool thing is about this, 98 Rock's hooking you. No tickets. No RSVP, no winning required. All you have to do is show up. First come, first serve. Amelia with The Warning, June 8th, Wrecker Theater. All from your friends here at 98 Rock. How you doing? I'm Alan Scott. Coming up, something from the Foo Fighters. I'll give you The Offspring. We're going to kick it off with Shinedown next.
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0: I think the closest they're coming to us on their Dance Kid Dance Part 2 tour is Philadelphia. Believe. Shinedown. On 98 Rock. Here is Nine Inch Nails. Oh my gosh, this is a great song. Everybody, please, turn it up!
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0: Fighters here on 98 Rock. This is a call from that very first one. Remember the little, it was like a little gun on the cover? My dad had one of those guns. It was like a spark-throwing gun.
1: Was it Buck Rogers?
0: Was it those space guns, space ray guns or whatever? I remember playing with that years ago at my grandmother's house. Crazy. Anyway, hey, have you been paying attention to the Orioles? Last couple of games against the Nationals in D.C. have not been great. Friday, left a bunch of guys stranded on base there throughout the game. Lost 3-2. Yesterday, Nationals bats got hot. 13-3. But today is the day that the O's are going to, knock on wood, walk away with a win, salvaging at least one out of this series. And you can hear it right here on 98 Rock, your home for Orioles baseball, on your radio at 97.9 FM. 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You could have it by the time I finish this sentence. Or your smart speaker. 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O's Nationals today. 1:35 is when the game starts. Hope, hope, hope. The O's are going to walk away with a win. It's going to be a warm one. Nice day today, too. See what happens. Tiger Cub on the way. Something from Jelly Roll. We'll kick it off with Whitesnake next.
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Jelly Roll. What a year he's had, right? Lost a lot of weight, on tour, everywhere. 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Here's Nirvana, 93.

0: heard an interview with Lars Ulrich not too long ago talking about the Back to the Beginning shows with Black Sabbath over in Birmingham a couple of weeks before Ozzy died. And they all knew that Ozzy wasn't well. And they knew that the rest of the members of Black Sabbath were also rather old. Didn't know what any of them were going to be able to do. But he said as they're all sitting there in the stadium and Black Sabbath comes out to warm up, they heard the opening strains and the air raid sirens as they rolled into War Pigs. And he said Bill Ward was like in the pocket, sounded great. Geezer and Tony were just jamming and Ozzy's voice sounded amazing. And he knew at that point that they'd be able to pull it off. And they did. Back to the Beginning. Ozzy Osbourne. The end of Black Sabbath. And just a couple of weeks later, the eventual death of Ozzy Osbourne. So if you haven't had a chance to see the Back to the Beginning show, amazing stuff. Black Sabbath and all the others who joined them out there to wish Ozzy well. Hey, join JSS and 98 Rock for a special screening of Masters of the Universe at FPX Events on Thursday, June 4th. JSX is going to kick the night off with a Mystery Science Theater-style commentary of some of those original He-Man cartoons that I remember all too well, followed by a screening of Masters of the Universe. Just $25 gets you in, and it includes that regular-sized popcorn and a soda, a bargain at any price, I would say. We'll have some signature cocktails as well. Prizes including a 98 Rock version of the He-Man sword. I have seen said sword. I have picked up said sword. Said sword is very heavy. Tickets are on sale now. Go get them. Details can be found at 98online.com/He-Man. How you doing? I'm Alan Scott. Thanks for hanging with me. Coming up, I'll give you something from the Pretty Reckless, Pearl Jam, Disturbed, Demos as well, hon, as they take on the Nationals in Washington, D.C. Game 3. Will they walk away a winner of one of them? Finally, stay tuned to find out.
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Kirk and Marianne, Monday, 2 to 7, back at it, and wondering, what's the last thing you recommended somebody try? 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
1: Monday morning, Justin's in Vegas this weekend at the Sphere. 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And what did you lose in the breakup that just devastated you? 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
1: I just love the way you do the thing with your thing. 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Maybe we could do a thing. 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

Mark and Marianne, Monday, 2 to 7, back at it, and wondering, what's the last thing you recommended somebody try? 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At 4, Iron Maiden tickets up for grabs when you battle me at a game we call Real or Fake. 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
1: Monday morning, Justin's in Vegas this weekend at the Sphere. 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And what did you lose in the breakup that just devastated you? 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
1: 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Yeah. I'm tired of being stupid, Kirk.
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Mark and Marianne, Monday, 2 to 7, back at it, and wondering, what's the last thing you recommended somebody try? 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

0: now, 90 Rock, it's hot for teachers. Speaking of school, did you hear about this? This story in Illinois, executive director at a park, she hired a helicopter to land in the park for her daughter's prom pictures. Yeah, great idea, huh? Park full of kids all playing, and of course they all ran and took off once the helicopter was hovering above, and the 17-year-old daughter was on board. Cops came, shut it down, pilot and mother got cited. Stunt cost them $800, and yes, she paid for it. Didn't come out of the park district funds, thank God. And for the record, the daughter did get some good photos out of the situation, so worked out for him, I guess. Pretty stupid idea. JSS and 90 Rock, we are doing a special screening of Masters of the Universe. It's FBX events Thursday, June 4th. JSS kicking it off with a mystery science theater style commentary of some original He-Man cartoons. And then we're doing the screening of Masters of the Universe. It's $25 and it will get you in the door, and you'll also get a regular size popcorn and soda. That's a deal and a half. Get out there. We're going to have some signature cocktails, some great prizes, and the 90 Rock version of the He-Man sword. Tickets on sale right now. 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
1: Monday morning, Justin's in Vegas this weekend at the Sphere. He's going to talk about it in the 7 o'clock hour. Plus, a Native American listener reached out to us, and he's going to come in, educate us about his culture in the 8 o'clock hour. And what did you lose in the breakup that just devastated you? Let's talk Monday morning on Justin Scott and Spiegel.

0: nothing.
1: So when Sum 41 shot their video for In Too Deep back in 2001, they basically said they had no idea if it was going to land, and they just showed up, got some cameras pointed at some real people, having the best times of their lives, and just hope for the best. There is a little behind the scenes that they tweeted, and I'll retweet it out. It's got Steve-O and Dave, the guitar guy, and all the chaos from those two days.

0: Big Papa Roach on 90 Rock. And 90 Rock welcoming Toadies and Local H to Nevermore Hall Saturday, August 8th. You can rock out till you clock out on Tuesday. That's right. Every hour. Stay tuned. We're giving away tickets from 9 to 5 all workday. Toadies and Local H all from 90 Rock. So every hour you get tickets. Just keep rocking all day with us until it's time to clock out. 3 days grace on the way and Muse.
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2: Oh. 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
1: 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And the hairdresser would always be like, you could pull it off. How come I get a haircut that I have to pull off? Like, yeah. Can you just give me something that looks good?
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0: you follow. That is new Nutty Rock from Evanescence. You can check them out. Jiffy Lube. They'll be there Saturday, June 27th. Check them out. And speaking of checking out some wonderful ladies rocking out, well, one of our favorite ladies who is in the part of the rock world, Amelia, it's her last ride here at Nutty Rock for 2026. And we're centered around the style. Monday, June 8th, it's a very special free acoustic performance with The Warning. Yeah, they're going to be at The Wrecker. Amelia kicks it all off with a live broadcast starting at 10 a.m. She'll be in the rec room. And then The Warning will take stage noon. But you want to get there as early as possible to get in and get your tickets, because there are no tickets. There's no RSVP, no winning, no nothing. You got to show up, and it's a first-come, first-serve type situation. All right? So get there, say hello to Amelia, and give her your best, and rock out with The Warning, June 8th with 98 Rock. Hang tight. I have got The Pretty Reckless on the way, some Billy Idol, and some Three Doors Down.
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Hey, did you check out Saturday Night Live last night with Will Ferrell and, of course, Paul McCartney and an extra special drummer in there? 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

In addition to being part of the 2026 Rock and Roll Hall of Fame class, Billy Idol is now going to receive the Lifetime Achievement Award at the American Music Awards happening May 25th in Vegas. Billy's going to perform. It will be his first ever AMA performance. He's going to do a little medley of some of his biggest hits. I'm guessing this is going to be part of it. Rebel Yell, Nutty Rock.

0: He's getting more accolades. It's so cool that he's going into the Rock and Roll Hall of Fame and now getting the Lifetime Achievement Award. So good on you, Belly. And, of course, his buddy Steve Stevens going in the hall with him, along with some other very well-deserving artists. It's going to be pretty cool. Billy Effing Idol, as he likes to refer to himself, at least sometimes in certain situations. Hey, you got to join JSS and Honey Rock. We're going to have a special screening of Masters of the Universe at FBX Events Thursday, June 4th. JSS, they're going to do a little special thing to kick it off. They're going to do Mystery Science Theater, that style. If you've ever seen that, if not, Google it, check it out. It's very funny. They're going to do that style of commentary for some original He-Man cartoons. And if I know the boys, it's going to be interesting. Right after that, then it's the screening of Masters of the Universe. And it's all $25 to get in. Nice and cheap. And on top of that, you're going to get a regular-sized popcorn and a soda. That's a bargain. Get out there and check that out. Going to be some signature cocktails and some 98 Rock goodies and prizes, including that He-Man sword. You got to check this thing out. It's nasty. Tickets are on sale right now. You can get them. Get all the details in the tickets. 98online.com/He-Man. I got new 98 Rock from Sleep Theory and some Cage the Elephant.
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0: Did you catch him in spring thing? Latest from Sleep Theory right there. Words are worthless. Oh, none of you rock. It's your boy Spaghetti rolling out. Have a great night. Have a good week. Stay cool. It's going to be nice and hot, but yeah, we're going to get a little rain. Whatever. It's Cage the Elephant.
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0: Kirk and Marianne, Monday, 2 to 7, back at it, and wondering, what's the last thing you recommended somebody try? 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At 4, Iron Maiden tickets up for grabs when you battle me at a game we call Real or Fake. 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
1: Monday morning, Justin's in Vegas this weekend at the Sphere. 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Plus, a Native American listener reached out to us, and he's going to come in, educate us about his culture in the 8 o'clock hour. And what did you lose in the breakup that just devastated you? 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